0: Bernard did his roast. If what he said was kind of tantamount to what was, he said there were four people, he named four people that don't like black people, and Stephen A. Smith was one of them. And of course, Stephen A. Smith at that time said he was hurt by that. And then the NABJ, which is about 3 months later, right? So if the consistent thing is, and he's been, I've seen him on a number of interviews, whether with Joy Reid or other people, even on the Shade Room, they alluded to it. If black people have a certain, or people have a certain perception of you, obviously you're not obligated to clear up perceptions, or you know what people think of you generally is none of your business, but you can't be shocked when there's a consistent consensus, right?
1: Correct. Based on
0: and
1: fact.
0: So I to act as if he didn't know what the offense was really just kind of I was gobsmacked by that. I'm like, you don't know, but nobody bought no receipts. Okay, here's a receipt. You went to the Shade Room to apologize to Jasmine Crockett. Why? Right? I mean, if you didn't know what it was. Yeah. And it's not just, first off, I, like everybody else, thinks that certainly politicians, I don't care who they are, they shouldn't be off limits. Politicians are like tools, right? You shouldn't get mad because somebody disrespects a politician any more than you do if somebody disrespects a hammer or nails. Coming up this hour, we got my day butt of the week. Plus, it's Friday. You're not hitting happy hour of the club, so we're going to bring the party straight to you with the Hughley House Party. And we have Alivo, the streaming hack warrior, on the D.O. Hughley Show. Right now, here's Boys to Men. It's the D.O. Hughley.

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0: Yep.
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4: 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Hughley Show. And we're back. 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
1: Jody,
2: man.
0: I would say this is the greatest World Series ever.
3: I watched that. Will Smith, man, he can not only slap other comedians, he can slap that ball too.
0: Yeah,
3: boy, I tell you.
0: Yeah, it's actually hilarious. I would say this: it's two players named Will Smith. 6 World Series in a row, Will Smith has won a series. This dude won a 3, and another dude, Will Smith, won a 3-4. So it's a popular name, except everybody with Chris Rock. I'm just telling you, everybody, the streaming

0: That is going to wrap up this hour's Hughley House Party. We're going to bring the party to every single hour. Now it's time to listen to Alibo, the streaming hack warrior.
1: Hamne selam ni anani. Olamni say. Hamni, hamni, ham. Uh-oh. DL, my home brother.
0: What's that, Alibo?
1: I hope you have had a great summer. You know, I went to the grocery store the other day. And as usual, as soon as I enter, the manager greets me with coupons. And the shopping carts fight over who gets to roll with me. Uh-oh. You know I'm a warrior. So when I walk down the frozen food aisle, the food unfreezes out of respect. I'm serious. I have noticed the prices are still high. The price of eggs are so high, I asked for a dozen and the cashier asked if I wanted to finance it. Breakfast now comes with a monthly payment plan. And the dealers are selling weed and eggs on the corners. I'm serious. And the beef is so expensive, people are eating the tofu and calling it emotional support beef. Uh-oh. It's so bad, I'll eat whatever the chickens are eating. Or I'll just eat my own words. They are filled with power and protein. I'm serious. Today's movie has nothing to do with high prices. But it is very expensive to make. The show is Lanterns, starring Alan D. Pierre. It is an 8-part series streaming on the HBNO. Pierre plays new recruit John D. Stewart. He is joined by veteran Hal D. Jordan. They are drawn into a dark mystery as they investigate murder in a small town in Nebraska. Why would aliens invade Earth and go to a tiny town in Nebraska where everyone is related? That's like hiding in plain sight. In plain sight. I'm serious. You see, the aliens are the shapeshifters, so they can look like everyone else, with bad teeth and beer bellies. Uh-oh. The action is a little slow at the first, but it's like a detective show, like Law and Order UFO. But the pace picks up, and there is plenty of action. I give this show 3 handbags, and if you order right now, I will not send you something very special, because beef prices are so high. I will send you a case of my new beef cola. Yes, beef cola. 1 bottle, 1 cow, 0 utensils. Why pay for a burger when you can drink the whole cow? Beef cola. It's the meat that pours. I'm serious. This is Alibo, your hacking warrior, with the Stream Hacking Movie Review. Hamne selam ni anani. Stay safe and healthy. Hamni, hamni, ham.
0: 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We're going to take a peek into Jasmine's Diary, which is coming up in 10 minutes on the D.L. Hughley Show.
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5: This is the Daily Play with Joy Taylor. The Timberwolves have been moving and shaking this offseason, and Minnesota just made another move. Jonathan Kuminga, who was a cornerstone of the Warriors' future just 2 or 3 years ago, will be a key piece for the Wolves' present. After a brief stint with the Hawks, Kuminga reportedly lands in Minnesota on a 2-year, $12.4 million deal, with a player option for the second year. Kuminga reportedly chose the Wolves over the Lakers, the Bulls, and the Blazers. Part of Minnesota's pitch is that Kuminga will fill the vacant starting power forward slot to complete the starting lineup of Anthony Edwards, LaMelo Ball, Jaden McDaniels, and Rudy Gobert on an established Western Conference contender. This is going to be very exciting. I like Kuminga's athleticism and commitment to proving his worth. For more on this and other top stories of the day, tune into the Daily Play with Joy Taylor at UrbanOnePodcast.com or wherever you get your podcasts.
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1: Snow crab legs, get your ass good and beat it, Red Lobster. 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People ain't playing around.
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0: Now it's time to take a peek into Jasmine's diary. We have your diary. Either you read it or we will, woman.
1: Go ahead. Dear diary, one of the worst things that you can do to me is invite me somewhere only for me to arrive and find that you've invited other people. I don't mind other people, but if you tell me that you and I are going out for a girl's brunch, why are you bringing your man? Now, I'm not trying to be disrespectful, but me and my girlfriend, we got into an argument about this because she and I typically have a standing get-together brunch at least once a month or once every other weekend because we're both so busy. Tell me why she decides to bring her man on our brunch. And then she doesn't understand why I'm offended. I'm like, if he didn't bring a friend for me to talk to, why do I want to sit here eating my French toast as you guys are snuggling and cuddling and rubbing? I was so mad at her, and she said I was being immature because of that. Am I being immature? I don't think so. So now I'm sitting here staring at y'all, staring at each other, wondering why no one is staring at me. I don't think there's anything wrong with me being upset about that. And besides, it's supposed to be a me and you thing, not a me, you, and your boo. And she said I should get a man. I mean, she's right about that, but she'd have to flaunt hers in front of me.
0: Some people get so upset with me, they never ever miss an opportunity to let me know how they really feel on our segment called...
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0: I'm getting up, and there's not a damn thing you can do about it. 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
0: Black women die in childbirth, and that poor people die of starvation and sickness is directly attributable. 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
1: It is the DL Hughley Show, your 2026 edition. If you're going to be in Boston, I am here right now. I'm going to be at the Boston City Winery. A big old shout out to Dave Chappelle in the Yellow Springs, Ohio. I was in Yellow Springs. So I flew into Columbus and drove to Yellow Springs. And there were white people aplenty.
3: Mm-mm-mm.
1: I'm gonna stop shopping. I'm gonna own me with some white people like he does. It's crazy. Brandon Tatum. So, you know, here's the thing. He I thought was very disrespectful to Michelle Obama, right? Because I think it's wrong to bring somebody's family into a situation. But what I despise about MAGA and, you know, or people affiliated with MAGA, they always never know what they did.
4: Yeah.
1: Nobody's going to start talking about your manly-looking wife. Nobody was going to say nothing about that, bro. I don't care nothing about her. Her Daniel Day-looking Lewis ass. Day Lewis looking at her. Nobody was saying anything about her. You said something about somebody else's wife and not being attracted. And you did the very same thing that white MAGA does, was they impugn her sexuality, saying you don't know if she a man or not. And your hips bigger than Michelle Obama's. That's crazy. And I've been in this game a long time. What you say about me or my old lady, I could care less what a coon thinks of me. I just don't care. I don't care. But I bet you what, his man-faced ass wife is she's having some problems. Because apparently she didn't know that she looked like a Targaryen. She didn't know that. And if you're going to get your, look here, love is love, man. But don't sit up and talk. And don't sit up and talk about somebody else and then tell me how fine your wife is. And she's a handsome broad. You know what I'm saying? She ain't. Mm, mm, mm.

0: tell you what. So, remember my podcast, Uncertain, every Monday and every Thursday. So come check that out. Coming up this hour, we got a song for when your mom and daddy were still together. Plus, some people obviously get so upset with me, with the things I say. So we're giving them an opportunity to express themselves with our segment called
1: F-U-D-L-U-G-L-E.
2: Was that Tim Scott? What was that?
0: I think that was Officer Tim. And we're going to bring the party to you straight to you with the Hughley House Party on the D.O. Hughley Show right now. Here's Tim's. It is.

0: That was Tim's What You Need. Now, some people never miss an opportunity to let me know how they really feel about the things I say, so we're letting them vent on our segment called
1: F U D L Hughley.
0: Right after the song from When Your Mom and Daddy Were Still Together, Eugene Wild, Gotta Get You Home Tonight on the D.

0: We're still together. Eugene Wild, got to get you home tonight. Sometimes people get really upset with me, so we're letting them in on our segment called FUDL Hughley. So won't you please welcome our FUDL Hughley correspondent, little Niecy James.
1: Hello, this is Niecy James, your FUDL Hughley correspondent. Our first FUDL Hughley comment comes from Facebook. Tommy from Cosmic Energy says, DL, I know you remember me. I was the leader of the singing group, Cosmic Energy. We were a really good group with the potential of being stars. That wasn't until you came along. You told us you could sing. We let you sing lead at the school talent show, and you were so awful that we got booed off the stage. It was so bad, the group never recovered. Me and the other members of the group had real dreams and ambitions of making it big. So you ruined it for us, and you destroyed our future. It may have been a big joke to you, but it was devastating to us. FUDL Hughley. Our next FUDL Hughley comment is from the DL Hughley Show website. She's Strong67 says, DL, why is it every time Jasmine starts to win an argument against you, you shout her down saying, when she gets a show, she can talk about that? Are you afraid an educated woman is smarter than you? Does it frighten you that she may show you up on your own radio show? DL, you are an extremely small man. Not just in stature, but in your mentality too. FUDL Hughley. Our last FUDL Hughley comment is from the R&B sensation, Leon Bridges.
2: Hey, DL Hughley, this is Leon Bridges, you know, R&B singer. I've been a fan since Kings of Comedy. I remember when you did Comic View, man. I tried to go to your show and it was sold out. But, you know, I figured I'm in the biz. We both entertainers. So I sent word. I said, tell him Leon Bridges is here. And they sent word back talking about, you don't know me. But you about to know me. I'm blowing up on the charts right now. I'm about to be everywhere. So, DL, you treating a new artist like this, I'm going to say, DL Hughley.
1: 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And until next week, bye.
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0: Nah. It's the DL Hughley Show. 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

0: That's going to wrap up the Hughley House Party. Now it's time for What You Need to Know with the one and only Sybil Wilkes.
1: It's Sybil Wilkes with What We Need to Know. A federal judge in Boston struck down a key postal service regulation governing mail-in ballots, ruling the Trump administration cannot interfere in state midterm elections without explicit authorization from the U.S. Congress. In criminal justice news, ICE officer Christian Castro was released from a Texas jail after state officials refused an extradition request from Minnesota regarding a January officer-involved shooting in Minneapolis. Overseas, the state Department confirms 90 American citizens are among 1,300 people missing after catastrophic glacial flash flooding in northern Nepal that killed over 380 people thus far and trapped hundreds of international tourists. And finally, a groundbreaking Brown University study analyzing medical data from 500,000 seniors reveals that the Shingrix shingles vaccine is associated with a 24% lower risk of developing dementia. I'm Sybil Wilkes. Be informed. Be empowered.
0: Thank you, Sybil. What Have You Learned is coming up next on the D.L. Hughley Show.
2: Join D.L. 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Jasmine Sanders.
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4: 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Hughley Show, and of course, that's going to do it for us. 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It's the D.L. Hughley Show, your 2026 edition. Remember, if you're going to be in Boston, Massachusetts, I'm going to be here at the City Winery, two tonight, two tomorrow, and one Sunday. So come check me out if you're taking notes. And Jasmine, what did you learn today?
5: So I don't know about you guys, but I've been keeping up with this Lindsay Clancy trial. Have you guys seen that?
6: Yeah.
5: It's the woman who in Massachusetts who killed her three young daughters and then tried to commit suicide, but it didn't work.
6: Yeah.
5: And she's pled not guilty and saying it's because of postpartum.
6: Yeah.
5: Now, I don't know. I know she's facing, you know, obviously life in prison. But I don't know if they're going to find her guilty or not.
6: I don't know.
5: I would throw her butt up under the jail. Yeah. And that's not to make light of postpartum, because I know that is a real thing. I actually have a couple of friends who have experienced that. So I know it's a real thing. I mean, I don't know that it'll make you kill your three kids.
6: Yeah, they had a scientific term, but they said that she heard a voice that she had never heard before and hadn't heard again, and that told her to do this. I like, if I hear a voice that I don't recognize, I ain't listening to you. Mm-hmm. But
5: that's what I'm saying.
6: That's that, not to make light, because, you know, I guess mental illness is serious and postpartum is serious, but whoa,
5: it is for
6: that,
5: sure.
6: I like, so, but yeah, killing the three kids worked, terrible. But you killing yourself didn't. That didn't work. Okay.
7: It's a tragedy all the way around.
5: I mean, to me, start with yourself. You start,
6: I don't think there is a good verdict here. I don't think, you know, her getting convicted is a good verdict. I don't think her being acquitted is a good thing. So
5: There is no win here. We lost those
6: angels. That's tough.
4: What'd you learn today, baby boy?
6: You know what? I just want to say prayers again to Herman in Nashville, man. You will be truly
4: great
6: missed.
4: Eight.
7: That's right.
6: The original grade eight, man. You're talking about a great dude. I never had the opportunity to meet him in person, but I talk to him all the time.
7: Same here.
6: Great dude, man. Great dude. You would definitely be missed. Definitely be missed.
4: Yes.
7: And he had a specific insight on just about every subject we
4: touched on. Yes, he did.
6: And them pies, man. Who got the pie recipe?
4: Yes, he did.
6: I need to know who got the pie
4: recipe. Yes, he did.
7: We go.
4: Stay close. Great dude. And I know we wouldn't be here if it weren't for the original grade eight, because they kept us on when nobody else would, and I certainly appreciate it. And prayers up to you, Herman. On the next D.L. Hughley Show, the militant man Jamal Kings will return to expose racism hidden in our everyday lives, plus another Special K Short Bus Records banger. Have a great, safe weekend. It is the D.L. Hughley Show. We will definitely see you on the other side. Kai, I'm my favorite short bus operator. Pull that string. We got to go.
8: Toot.
4: It's the D.L. Hughley Show. See you on the other side.
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It's all fair in love and war. Now, baby, I'd rather love you rather than to fight with you. So call me at 866-92-SWEAT. That's 866-927-9328. Because tonight we will be making crazy love. You can apologize. You can confess. And girl, I'm going to be your maintenance man, baby. And you just checked in to the Sweat Hotel.

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3: Hey, this is Keith. 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
4: This is Pocahontas.
3: Hey, Pocahontas. How you doing, baby? What's going on?
4: I'm just at the bus stop at the gate.
3: Why won't you let someone take you home, give you a ride home? 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
3: You're fine, no, Pocahontas. All right, baby girl. Thank you for checking in. I appreciate you.
4: All right. Bye.
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1: 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That's 866-927-9328 and get your apologies in. I want to hear from you tonight. Wherever you are, if you're listening to The Sweat Hotel, call me and check in, baby.

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2: It's the Sweat Hotel.
3: Sweat Hotel. Hey, this is Keith. Who am I speaking to?
4: Nene.
3: Hey, baby. How you doing? What can I do for you tonight?
4: I was calling to see can I apologize to Rodriguez Holloman.
3: Okay, yes, you can definitely apologize. What are you apologizing for?
4: I'm apologizing because I did not tell him enough that I love him.
3: Okay, so you're apologizing for not telling someone.
4: Yes.
3: What's his name again?
4: Rodriguez Holloman.
3: Okay, you're saying the name and everything, so you must really love him.
4: That's what love do to you.
3: Okay, baby, so you're apologizing to him because you haven't told him you loved him enough.
4: Yes.
3: Okay, baby, thank you for checking into the Sweat Hotel. I appreciate you. All right.
4: Thank you so much.
3: All right, babe. Bye-bye.
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1: And here's Heather with the weather.
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1: 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This message is brought to you by the Bennett Media Group, promoting voter registration, voter education, and civic engagement for all.

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3: Hey, this is Keith. 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
4: The Sunshine.
3: How you doing, Sunshine? What can I do for you tonight, baby?
4: Oh, I just want to let you know, honey, I'm enjoying your show, and I always enjoy listening to you. You're very professional with it, and I like that.
3: You like that, Sunshine?
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3: Thank you, Sunshine. I appreciate you, baby.
4: And I will call back.
3: All right. 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
4: You too. Bye-bye.
3: Bye-bye.
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1: Now if you're tired of the hard work, tears and sweat, and you're breaking your neck, and you still up in debt, walking round town all strapped in, you'll be having more bad times than Captain Rabbit. 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

0: It's the world famous Weekend Jams. E-40, Chris Brown, Jeremiah, Rick Ross. I have one question. Just one question. Are we jamming or what? In the middle of knee-deep, thigh-high, commercial-free music on the Weekend Jams.
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0: 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Sergio, Too Short, Blow That Whistle. 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Love is nothing but love songs. You can hear yourself on the radio saying, I love you, baby, or I'm breaking up with you, baby. Either way, blow the whistle, baby. Either way, it's the Weekend Jams with Sergio. We'll be right back.
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the Big Punisher, along with Joe. That's called I'm Still Not a Player. I'm still not going to be a player. I'm going to be dedicated to my woman, the woman that's been down and dedicated for me and to me for many, many moons. When my butt was hanging in the, dragging in the ground, right? She's still there. So I got you, baby. I love you, Tomiko. This is for you, baby. You worth it. Weekend Jams.

The mix with Manelia and George Rice. That's called The Genesis of My Soul. That's kind of heavy, right? The Genesis of Your Soul? The Genesis of Your Soul. What does that mean? All right, here's a reminder for you. 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

I told you, we are the station that does not play the same songs back to back over and over again. We have a library of 40,000 jams, and it's continuing to grow. So we're going to give you so much variety, so many jams, back to forth, back to back, in the place to be. Right now, here's Diddy and a new person called Nova Wave. I like this beat. Tell me what you think about this beat.

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Calm down, Tyrese. That's the Weekend Jam. Sergio LaCour, Tyrese, Sweet Lady. We'll be playing songs like this and more tonight at 11 p.m. Pacific. Quiet Storm, Love Lines with Sergio. Make sure you do check it out. We want to put you live on the radio. And I know you hear my Oklahoma accent. And speaking of Oklahoma, let's play a brand new song. Well, not a brand new song, but one of Charlie Wilson's from the Gap Band Jams. 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
1: Round they go. I get around. Still clown with the underground when we come around.

tight, dangerous. Had some Eric B. and Rakim in there. Funky President. Right now, by request, coming straight out of Alaska, here's Monica and Mr. Malik. Like This and Like That. 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

That's the Weekend Jam, Sergio LaCour, Babyface featuring LMA. That's Keeps On Falling. We just gave you 50 minutes of commercial-free variety. We have some great variety

0: 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All right, up next, some more jams. 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
13: 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Warning, this show is for the grown folks and is guaranteed to get you in the mood.

0: It's the Love Lines with Sergio LaCour. Let's go to the phone lines. Caller, what is your name?
1: It's Andre.
0: Andre, how are you tonight?
1: Man, I'm good. It's been 35 years since I've called in before.
0: So this show has been going on for so many, many years, and you called in 35 years ago?
1: Yeah, man, I was 15, and I was trying to wrap a little sweet tender up back then.
0: Did you wrap her up?
1: for about a decade, and, you know, things fell apart, you
0: awesome. Know. Welcome back after 35 years to Love Lines. We're still going strong up here in Seattle. What's going on with you now?
1: Man, married, and loving my wife every day, man. Loving my wife every day, 25 years strong.
0: Well, congratulations. What is the lovely bride's name?
1: Jamila.
0: Okay.
1: Yes,
0: okay.
1: Sir.
0: You want to dedicate a song to Jamila, say a sweet message to her?
1: Yeah. To my wonderful heart, rib, and soul. Baby, this one's for you.
0: That's so awesome. Thank you, Andre.
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0: Okay, going to the phone lines right now on Love Lines with Sergio. Hello, caller. What is your name?
1: Tony.
0: Tony, where you calling from tonight?
1: Arkansas.
0: Whoa, yeehaw.
1: Yeehaw is right.
0: All right. How's it going, Tony, with yourself?
1: It's all right, man. You know, can't complain. I could, but who's going to listen?
0: Right. So who's on your mind tonight?
1: Man, this girl named Nicole.
0: Nicole. All right. How do you feel about Nicole? How'd she make you feel?
1: I don't want to really get into that part. Come on now.
0: We got to try, right?
1: Yeah, you're right.
0: You want to dedicate a song to Nicole? Is there a message for Nicole?
1: Oh, she know what time it is. That's all that needs to be said. Well, what's understood don't have to be said.
0: I got you. Thank you for calling Love Lines.
1: Yes, sir.
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1: I know you don't understand me and the things that I do.

0: know you love me.
1: And it's the love times. Sergio.
0: It's like the McClure. Street game. I can't get out of you. And you can't get out of me too. So let's just do the damn thing. You feel me?

0: It's the Weekend Jams with Sergio. Let's go to the phone line. Caller, what is your name?
1: My name is Kyle.
0: Kyle? Kyle, where are you calling from?
1: Kyle, calling from Los Angeles.
0: How's the weather?
1: City of Angels.
0: How's the weather in the City of Angels right now?
1: Well, it's kind of cloudy, sunny, and cool. A little humidity.
0: Okay, all right. Thank you for calling.
1: Not too bad.
0: Who's on your mind tonight?
1: Well, I want to send this one out to my long-lost sweetie.
0: Oh.
1: The one time never erased. Wherever you are, this song is for you.
0: So how does sweetie make you feel?
1: Timeless.
0: That's it?
1: Well, that's all I can say on the radio.
0: All right.
1: Makes you feel real special, man. You know, kind of needed, wanted, loved, all those necessary things.
0: That's a beautiful thing. We want to thank you for calling Loveline, Kyle. You take care now, okay?
1: All right, thank you, Sergio. Have a good day, bro.
0: Bye-bye now.
2: Looking for love? 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

It's the Weekend Jam, Quiet Storm. Love Lines with Sergio R. Kelly and One Me. I just want to remind you, this is Sergio. We're on every Saturday night. And when a woman is consistently spoken to softly and treated gently, she becomes a new woman. You're helping her to heal her nervous system. You're re-helping her heal the generational trauma. You're allowing her feminine energy to flourish. You're helping her to remember who she is. Check her out. Love on that woman. Speak life into her. We have to be grown men. Let those childish things go behind us. All right, here's SWV. Love Line.

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0: It's the Love Lines with Sergio LaCour going to the phone lines. Caller, what's your name?
1: This is Roger.
0: Hey, Roger, where are you calling from today?
1: Man, we're calling from Las Vegas, Nevada.
0: Las Vegas. Oh, yeah. Are you gambling down there or what?
1: I'm trying not to.
0: All right. Are you enjoying the show tonight?
1: Man, we are enjoying the show, man. We just want to thank you for continuing to do what you guys do, man. You guys keep us motivated. Looking forward to listening to Love Line.
0: All right. Awesome. Do you want to dedicate a song to someone?
1: I want to dedicate a song to Mariah.
0: Mariah. Okay. Is there a message while you have thousands of people checking you out today you want to tell Mariah?
1: Mariah, I love you more than words can express. You'll always be my baby.
0: Awesome. You take care now.
1: Thank you, Sergio.
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It's the Love Line, Sergio. That's Cameo hanging downtown, going out to Mariah. Okay, it's time for me to get out of here. You know, we had fun. Did you have fun? Check us out every weekend. We'll be doing this every Saturday night. Don't forget to love is a painful thrill. Not to love, more painful still. But it's the worst of pain to love and not be loved again. And I truly love you. I love you more than I did yesterday, much less than I will tomorrow. This is Sergio, Weekend Jams, KBMS, KYZ. Bye-bye now.

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1: Ladies and gentlemen, boys and girls, people all around the world, gather up around your radio or get on your app called iHeart. Let's go. Let's do this thing today. Let's make it all happen. God is in the blessing business. And you know that. That's what's happening. Ladies and gentlemen, welcome to the ride. Greatest morning show ever known to mankind. Ladies and gentlemen, Shirley Strawberry, Carla Farrell, Mississippi Monica, Junior the Comeback Kid, and the legend that is Nephew Tommy. Well, Squint, what you got on your mind today?
2: Oh, dog, I got to ask you this, Unc. Just about you, man. Just about you. Mm-hmm.
1: Just about
2: How me. Often do you self-check yourself, Unc? How often do you do it?
1: How many times do I do it, or do I have to do it?
2: Times do you have to do it? Then? That's an even better question.
1: Well, probably.
3: Not as often as
0: I want to hear this. Yeah.
1: Probably about
2: he's six, taking his time, though.
1: Six times a day.
2: What? Yeah.
1: See? I had to stop myself somewhere.
0: You're a busy
1: at
0: man.
1: Least six times a day. You know, because I can't. If I just let it go. If I don't ever rein it in, it's just gonna be it's
0: what it's gonna
1: so
0: be.
1: Many things falling apart in my life.
2: I just want.
1: Hey man, excuse me. Yeah.
4: Can I piggyback that question?
1: Mm-hmm. Yeah.
4: How many times you think Stephen A. Smith self check himself?
2: Oh man!
4: Come on, let's do some radio. Come on.
0: First of all,
4: y'all
1: you know, man, let me say this.
0: First of all, it's himself.
4: Himself.
2: No, I've never heard that one.
3: You need to check your grammar.
1: It's himself. It's himself. Here's a problem.
4: Him downstairs.
1: Here's a problem, man. And I feel for my brother because, man, I just feel for him. Because somebody is giving him bad advice. Or he's himself. Not listening to the advice he getting. Or maybe that person that's giving the advice is himself.
0: Okay. Touchdown.
1: That sounds so wrong to me, didn't it?
0: But it was so right, though. It was so right.
1: You
0: so
1: know, man, good. I'm going to tell you, man, because I feel for bro, because I really do, because I'm watching in real time, somebody get it wrong over and over and over. And that's alarming to me, because look, man, I've made a lot of public mistakes, but I immediately go into repair mode by shutting TFU. That's the first thing.
4: And it's okay to do that. Mm-hmm. It's okay to do that.
0: Yeah, all right.
1: Just shut.
0: Yeah.
1: T-F-U.
0: We get it.
1: Just try that. That
0: all right.
1: Works.
0: We get it. Coming up at 32 minutes after the hour, we will hear from the nephew as he runs that prank back right after this.
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1: It is time now for the nephew to run that prank back. Nephew, what you got for us?
2: I got it for you, Shirley. I got it. I did it yesterday. I'm going to do it again today. This right here is 6 to 10. 6 to 10. How many of y'all work those hours before? 6 to 10.
1: Mm-hmm. We work them right now.
2: At night. Guess where I did 6 to 10 at?
1: Where?
2: UPS. Unloading trucks.
1: Oh, really? You worked there before?
2: Mm-hmm.
3: What can Brian
2: You don't need 4 hours. When you unload the truck, you don't need 4 hours because you soaking wet.
1: You don't Did you wear those shorts?
2: I wore shorts, boots, and in that truck, getting it, unloading it. Those are college days.
1: Shorts are cute. I like those shorts.
2: Mm-hmm. Oh, I was fine.
3: Well, shout out to UPS. Yeah, shout out to UPS.
2: I was fine back then, awesome. Y'all. Ooh, I was fine.
3: You were?
0: Like he was healthy? Like he was okay?
2: No, like rip. Yeah. Don't do that. Don't tuck my fine away like that. Do not tuck my fine away like that.
3: I was fine. Dismissed it, didn't he?
2: Yes.
1: But who says that though? I was
2: that
1: so
2: they
1: fine.
2: Was fine. Wow, yeah, surely I was on the back of that truck. I look like a fireman on the back of the UPS.
1: What?
2: I was unloading the truck. I look like that. I really did.
1: What did the ladies say? How did they react? Because that was long before you were married. Yeah.
2: Yeah, oh, certainly. I was sexy. You know what I'm saying? I was the thing to look at in the break room. You know what I'm saying? I was that. Yeah, I was that guy. Wet, but sexy.
1: Oh, you were that guy?
2: Yeah, I was that guy.
3: Man.
2: 6 to 10. Let's go, Cat Dog.
4: Hello?
5: Hello, I was trying to speak to Latrenda, please.
4: This is Latrenda. Who is this?
5: Hey, you work at the sandwich shop?
4: Yes, I do. Who is this?
5: Okay, was you there? Did you work last Wednesday, like from 6 to, I guess, 6 to close?
4: Yeah, I work every Wednesday. Yeah, who is this?
5: Hey, my name is Ralph, and I basically looked around to try and get your phone number. I got a bit of a complaint.
4: Ralph, wait. You calling me with a complaint on my cell phone? Who gave you my number?
5: I've done the research to get your number, ma'am, and what I'm calling you about is while I was in there getting a sandwich and eating, I'm realizing that you came out of the bathroom without washing your hands. And
4: first of all, you need to be calling the corporate headquarters if you got a complaint. Or you call that 800 number on the back of your receipt. Don't be calling my cell phone. Whoever gave you my cell phone, I'm going to whoop they.
5: Hey, listen. The problem is that you coming out not washing your hands.
4: No. The problem, I don't never come out and not wash my hands, first of all. I've been working there for 3 years.
5: Okay.
4: Don't be coming to me with no bull. That I hadn't came out and not washed my hands.
5: I guess you ain't been washing your hands for no 3 years. And you coming out, you know, unsanitized in this way you treating people.
4: Hold on. First of all, don't be calling my phone talking about I ain't washed my hands. Like I said, I've been there 3 years. I've been employee of the month 6 times. Don't be coming to me with none of this bull.
5: I don't know like how you employee of the month. You must be the nasty employee of the month because you're coming out, you're not washing your hands. I saw you scratch your head and your face. And you ain't putting no gloves on.
4: Who is? I always put gloves on my hands.
5: You ain't have no gloves on there last Wednesday.
4: I don't know who the hell you think you are, but don't be calling my phone with this. You need to be calling headquarters if you got a complaint.
5: I tell you what, I'm going to call headquarters. I'm coming there tomorrow to see if you're going to be up in there with some gloves on or you're going to come out there out of the bathroom again with the same thing.
4: Up there. I'm going to be there from 6 to close. 6 to close. And I bet you if you come up there tomorrow, I'm going to make a sandwich out your.
5: You going to do what?
4: I'm going to make a sandwich out your.
5: Who you think you talking to?
4: Yo, you said your name was Ralph, right? Don't be calling my phone with this.
5: Hey, let me tell you something. All I'm saying to you is this right here. If I come up in there tomorrow and find out you ain't got them gloves on, you gonna mess around and get whooped.
4: You gonna whoop my? You gonna whoop 6 to 10? I'm gonna be up there from 6 to 10 and I ain't gonna call nobody. I ain't calling my brothers, my cousins, my uncles, or nothing. I'm gonna whoop your by myself.
5: Excuse me? You finna try to take on a man?
4: I'm gonna whoop your by myself. That's what I said.
5: You need to get your little nasty behind in the bathroom and wash your hands
4: six
5: and
4: keep and
5: put a or put one of them nets on your hand so you don't be coming up there and people food like that.
4: Bring your on up there, 6 to 10, you know where I work, 6 to 10, and I'm going to whoop your.
5: Who you think you talking to?
4: I don't even know who the you are, but I'm going to know your tomorrow. I'm going to know you tomorrow. Bring your on up there, 6 to 10, and I'm going to whoop your.
5: I'm coming up there tomorrow.
4: Come on.
5: I'm coming up there tomorrow. Matter of fact, I'm going to show you how to be sanitized. I'm going to be with some gloves on. Do you hear me?
4: You're going to be my. And you steady talking about whooping my. That's cool. Bring your up there, and we're going to see who's going to get their whooped. What kind of man is you, anyways, to be talking about fighting a woman? You a. And you a.
5: What you call me?
4: A. B-T-H.
5: I'm coming up there to see you tomorrow. Is you going to be ready when I get up there?
4: What kind of you anyway going to call up here talking about you going to fight female over some hand wash? Bring your over and I'm going to show you what it is. 6 to 10. I'm going to be here at 6. Matter of fact, I'm going to be here at 5:45. Bring your up here before I clock in and I'm going to whoop your.
5: Who you think you talking to?
4: I don't give a who I'm talking to. Bring up here tomorrow. 6 to 10, you gonna see what's up.
5: I got one more thing to say to you before I come up there tomorrow.
4: I don't give a you got to say. I don't care. I'm gonna whoop your say that.
5: I got one more thing I need
4: what?
5: To say.
4: What
5: listen to me.
4: To say? What?
5: Are you listening?
4: What?
5: This is Nephew Tommy from the Steve Harvey Morning Show.
4: Who you? You say who? This is who?
5: Hey, this Nephew Tommy from the Steve Harvey Morning Show.
4: Man.
5: You just got pranked by your coworker.
4: Man, you man. See, man, y'all got me, man. That's all right. 6 to 10 tomorrow, I got something for her. She going to have to watch her back every hour. Every hour on the hour, I got something for her. I ain't going to hurt her, but I'm definitely going to do her in tomorrow. Believe that.
5: Was you ready, though?
4: I was, hell yeah. I was going to whoop go, man. You don't even know what you had in store for you. You was going to have your uncle come pull me off, and that probably wouldn't have been enough either.
5: Hey, I got one more thing to ask you, baby girl. What is the baddest radio station in the land?
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1: It is time to ask the CLO, our Chief Love Officer, Steve Harvey. This is from Asia in Montgomery. Asia writes, "My husband and I were at a wedding and I tripped on my dress. My husband told the crowd that I can't walk in heels. His jokes ruined it for me after everyone laughed in my face. How do I get him to understand that he was wrong for that?"
2: People who don't tell jokes for a living oftentimes can't see how you don't see it was funny. Now, as a professional comedian, the three of us on this show, we can tell you for a fact, everything you think funny ain't really funny.
3: Tell it.
2: So you thought humiliating your wife and embarrassing her and making a negative statement about an accident she had, you thought that was funny? She can't walk in heels. What does tripping over your dress have to do with anything walking in heels? She tripped over the dress. Now, when you... He don't see no wrong in that because you haven't given him the consequences. So issue the consequences and then watch him figure out what was wrong. That's all.
0: Okay.
2: The silent treatment, no cookie. It could be anything.
1: All of those work. Yeah.
0: Yeah.
1: Moving on to Rochelle in Newark. Rochelle writes, "I had sex with a guy that I go to church with. I didn't know he was married. His wife lives in a different city. I've been in her bed and everything." As a Christian, Rochelle says, "I want the woman to know what her husband did behind her back. Should I tell her?"
2: Wait a minute.
1: Yeah.
2: What does Christianity have to do with that? As a Christian.
1: Because they met at church. That's the only connection there.
3: That ain't got nothing.
2: So, but why are you prepping with as a Christian? I want her to know what her husband did.
1: What about what?
2: That
1: you
2: ain't got
1: did?
2: Nothing to do with Christianity.
1: Yeah.
2: Nothing at all.
0: Right.
2: What did you just mad at yourself because you didn't ask none of the right questions. You know.
1: Yes.
2: You just assumed because he was talking to you, he was single.
1: Yeah.
2: You done went over the house and slept in the bed. If you worried about being a Christian, where all that come from?
1: Yeah. And there are signs if you're married. There are signs.
0: You
1: that
0: knew you was in that
1: there.
0: Woman's come bedroom.
1: On. Come on. Yeah.
0: You walked in that house. You knew a woman.
1: Right.
2: You know, good and hell well.
0: Yes.
2: He ain't got no pink pillowcase.
1: All the pillows, all of that. Yep. Yeah. You know.
2: You know, good and hell well. He ain't got all that potpourri and scents in the bathroom. You already know.
3: Potpourri.
2: That's a woman's touch.
1: Yeah.
0: Yeah, you slept
1: in her she knew.
0: Bed.
2: You know, all that. You saw before you went upstairs and got into bed. You saw them picture frames on the mantelpiece and all that.
0: Yes.
1: Absolutely. All right.
2: You ain't want to ask who the swing set was for in the backyard.
1: Right.
2: You ain't ask none of them.
1: Should I tell her? Come on.
0: Got a lot of nerve.
1: Yes. All right. Moving on to Oscar in Southfield. Oscar writes, "My wife bought me 4 pairs of dress shoes and I hate all of them." "I'm a coach and I prefer to wear sneakers with my suits. I have bad feet, Steve. Since I met her," he knew you were going to say something right there. He said, "I have bad feet, Steve. Since I met her, she's tried to change my style. How do I get her to stop shopping for me?"
2: Just say, "Hey, look, I prefer to pick out my own stuff. I'll go with you. I appreciate it, but I have certain things I like and certain things I don't like. You're going to have to bridge that subject, or you're going to have to put them Buster Browns on and going up there and that coach. Ooh, and I understand what you're saying, because you a coach. You're on a hardwood floor or whatever. Mm-hmm. You wear sneakers with your suit. If you wear a suit, that's cool. I understand that. Sneakers, I understand. Hardwood floor, I get it. You know, you ain't teaching no, you ain't coaching the NBA team or nothing.
1: So, you know, how is he going to be able to do it without hurting his wife's feelings?
2: Well, it's either that or putting them ugly shoes on. Well, which one you want to do? Because right now, you finna put them block toe, fake patent leather, crocodile shoes on with the gold Gucci buckle on it that ain't really Gucci.
1: Uh-huh.
2: Yeah.
4: Uh-oh.
2: Then you got that other pair, three-tone, red, black, and white.
4: White?
2: Yeah. And no way you could like this shoe.
4: No.
1: Mm-hmm. No. Sounds like she's trying to get him to stop wearing sneakers with his suits, though.
4: Yeah.
1: Mm-hmm.
2: That's going to be hard because that's what everybody's doing now.
1: Yeah, yeah.
2: It's not for me, Oscar, per se, but I understand a lot of people are doing it. Some people can pull it off.
1: Yeah.
2: I'm not a suit guy with sneaker, though.
1: Yeah, a lot of people, yeah. Younger people, that's but cool. Then his name is Oscar. So, all right.
2: Yeah, he kind of old, though.
1: To be wearing sneakers.
2: Ain't nobody named their baby Oscar recently.
1: But he says he has bad feet, Steve.
2: And you know how to get bad feet, walking on them a long time.
1: Uh-huh.
2: He got bad feet, poor posture. He old.
4: Yeah.
1: Right. Last one.
2: When last time you heard a 20-year-old go, I got bad feet? You ain't never heard that. Nah, you got to get old to have bad feet.
1: Yeah, she wants him to dress up a little bit, sounds like. All right, moving on. Last one. Steve, this is from Lee in Austin. Lee writes, I take care of my grandparents. I drive them to their appointments and I cook and clean for them. My granddad speaks highly of my mom and wishes she would come visit them. How do I get my mom to spend time with her elderly parents? Wow. That's a twist.
2: Why don't you just tell them what you told me? They always talk about you, Mom. You ought to go see your parents because, you know, they're getting old, you know.
1: Mm-hmm.
2: You might miss them one day. It'd be good to spend some time with them.
1: Yeah, you would think he wouldn't have to tell his mom.
2: I mean, that's
1: that.
2: All you got to say. It's nothing. Yeah. You can't make her go over there.
1: Mm-hmm.
2: You know. And then a lot of people know grandparents treat the grandkids totally different than they treated the kids.
1: Oh, of
2: Most
1: course.
2: Most people know yeah. that.
1: Yeah. Well, all right. But he takes care of them. The mom, he sounds like the mom does nothing for her own parents.
2: Well, that's why, you know, they speak highly of her. They're always talking about it. Just all you can do is do that.
1: Mm-hmm.
2: I don't know what she's doing for them. She don't go by there enough, though. They miss her.
1: Yeah.
2: They want to have time with her. But then, you know, they may have a relationship that you don't have with your grandparents.
1: Yeah.
2: Maybe they had a different relationship. Yeah.
1: And they're elderly. Yeah. Maybe, like you say, CLO, a word to them would help. All right. Thank you.
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1: It is time now, ladies and gentlemen, for Reverend Motown and Deacon Def Jam with a word.
2: Well, we go, yeah. Thereforth art thou. Thine ownest be thine own, for it neft to no one else.
1: Preach, Pastor.
2: All right. That's a word for today.
1: Yes,
2: let
1: sir.
2: It begin with whatever Def Jam has in mind this morning. I do not know, but at the Jackpot Joint of Jerusalem, we allow our deacon board to conduct ministries from time to time.
1: Yeah.
2: Deacon Def, go ahead. On.
3: All right, Pastor. We are going, back to 1977, Pastor.
2: The 77 was a good year.
3: Yes, it was. Yes, it was. Yeah. Now, if you would turn to the book of Commodores,
2: Come on now.
3: It starts, Pastor. It says,
2: do you know the album that this is from?
3: No. Yeah, but
2: not
3: let me give you, you'll probably know it with the first line. Oh, it says, he's a brick house.
2: Oh, Lord, that's the Zoom album. Blue and white is the
3: yeah.
2: Go ahead.
3: It says, she's a brick house. She's mighty, mighty, just letting it all hang out.
2: Stop right there. It don't get no better than when it's all hanging out.
3: Yes, yes.
2: Mighty, mighty. Read.
3: She's a brick house. I like a lady stacked, and that's a fact. Ain't holding nothing back.
2: Stop right there. Stack it. Pack it. Bring it, sling it.
1: Amen.
2: Here's a brick house.
3: Yeah.
2: Amen.

0: it and stack it,
1: man. Oh, rack it up.
2: Preach, Pastor.
1: Come on, Pastor.
0: Yeah.
1: It ain't hard after that.
3: Yes, sir.
1: It becomes harder if you lacking, but not if you packing. Read.
0: It says, how can she lose with the things, with those things she used? 36?
1: Stop 24. Right there. 36. Let's start with the 36.
0: All right.
1: A 3 and a 6.
0: Yeah. Yeah.
1: 36.
0: Yeah, Lord.
1: It varies.
0: Mm-hmm.
1: It comes with an alphabet.
0: Yes, it does.
1: 36D. Oh, Lord.
0: Lord have it.
1: 36, a double D. Whoa, long. 36, triple D.
0: Lord have mercy.
1: And what's the next letter?
0: The next number, Pastor, number is 24.
1: 24 tight.
0: Yeah.
1: Tight, curved. Starting to form the shape of a Coca-Cola bottle.
0: There's an indentation.
1: Some people get a rib removed to accentuate it a bit.
2: Whoa.
1: Some people wear waist trainers trying to get it locked in. Some people put on hot oil around there to make it sweat during the summertime so it can drop more weight. Some people got on Spanx. But 36-24 is the beginning of something great. Read.
0: There's one more number, Pastor. The last one is 36 again.
1: 36-24. What a winning hand. Oh, she's a brick.
0: Yes, Lord.
1: House.
0: Yes, Lord.
1: Not to be confused with a smokehouse. Not to be confused with the firehouse.
3: Come on, yeah.
1: Not to be confused with your mama's house. We are talking about a brick house.
0: Brick house.
1: 36 double D, 24 squeezing me, 36 went right back out where it started up at the top. Lord, we looking at a bottle of Coca-Cola.
0: Yes,
1: we looking at a winning hand.
0: Take it home.
1: We looking at somebody that can get any man. Hey, you might can get them a little hard to hold them because you ain't the only one. I done seen some 34s, 28s, 40s that can give you a run for your money.
2: Yes, sir.
1: I done seen some 38s, 30s,
0: and
1: 44s that'll make you bite a hole in a headboard. Yeah. But 36-24-36 is the winning hand.
0: We got a couple of 36s in this congregation.
1: This morning, the doors of the church is open.
2: Yes, sir.
4: Amen.
2: Thank you, Pastor.
1: Amen. Amen.
2: All right.
0: All
2: thank 36 you,
0: stand up.
2: Thank you, Deacon Def Jam.
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1: Everything you going through is God preparing you for something you asked for. But he got to get you right. You got lessons you got to learn. It's character you have to mold. And you got to go through things to have strength. You got to go through things to build character. Because what you're asking God for, he already knows what you need in order to sustain when you get there. So you got to learn all the lessons. 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

0: 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All right, guys, it's time to ask you guys some random questions. You know how we do. Here we go. All right, right or wrong? Right or wrong? Listen carefully, guys. What habits have you picked up from your parents and continued throughout your life just without questioning? Something that your parents used to do, now you do it and you don't even question it. Yeah. What? What, Junior?
1: Suspicion.
0: Why suspicion?
1: Because every time I find myself, I don't care what I see. When I see it, I just start saying,
0: That's.
2: Oh my God.
1: So I swear to God, I'm suspicious of everything.
0: You don't trust anyone or anything?
1: I don't trust none of y'all to this day, right now. Y'all my coworkers. Y'all been knowing me all my life. But I suspect y'all of everything. Look at Shirley. Why she laughing that hard? Look at Carl over there, man. I don't know what time it is.
3: Judging.
1: Something going on.
0: Okay. All right. That's good to know about you, Junior. What about you, nephew?
2: I have become my father. So when my kids going somewhere, I want to know where you're going, what time you're going to get over there. Call me when you get there. Call me when you're on your way back. Who over there? Who all going to be over there? Right people over there? Don't be over there with the wrong people. I am my father all over again.
0: So, really? In that, yes. do you remember when you were a kid and how much that got on your nerves?
2: I remember how it just used to hurt me that my dad didn't know every step I was making.
0: But now you know why.
2: Who over there? I know that other. I know that boy. I don't like you being around. I know he ain't over there. Is okay. Keep an eye on him. He over. Yeah.
4: Because it seemed like with our generation, our parents didn't care.
2: My daddy cared, man. He wanted to know who that boy Reggie is. That boy Reggie over there? Don't be around that boy Reggie. He ain't going to be worth for nothing. Okay. All
0: right. But the times have changed, though. Times have changed, yeah.
2: But now, right. Shirley, I really got to know where my son at.
0: Yeah, you for know? Sure. That's what I'm saying. Man, times have changed.
2: I'm looking at the stuff that's going on in this country. I need to know where my boy is. Who you with? Don't go down there by that creek no more. And I don't want you near no water no more.
0: And no, right. And no social media. We didn't have that growing up. Yeah. All right. What is something you insist on refrigerating that you know doesn't need it? What are you putting in the fridge?
4: In my fridge?
2: That don't need it.
0: That doesn't really need it. Yeah. Like I put bread in my fridge all the time. I just put bread in there.
4: Yeah. Ketchup.
2: I can't put that ketchup in there, Carl.
1: Ketchup is in there.
4: I do every now and then. I'll have to remember. Yeah. I don't have to put that in there, but I have ketchup.
1: Y'all don't judge me, but if I go downstairs right now, peanut butter in there.
0: Really? Oh, yeah.
2: Yeah. That makes it harder to spread.
0: It does.
1: Yeah, but the harder I work to get it out that bottle, the better it tastes on the bread. That's what it does. Yeah.
2: That's too much work, Junior.
1: Yeah, but when you get it on that bread, though, after all that work, it's still good.
2: You might well put your peanut butter in the microwave and let it loosen up, son. If you got it too hard, it's too cold.
1: Well, Tommy, if you come over here, don't ask for a peanut butter and jelly sandwich because the peanut butter is in the refrigerator. That's all I can tell you. Don't come over here.
4: That's
1: and ask
4: what you
1: for
4: got
1: that,
4: out of that.
1: Yeah, because you're going to talk about my peanut butter in the refrigerator. Well, don't ask for one when you get over here. Right.
0: How dare you judge my peanut butter?
2: You know what you don't have to put in the fridge? You don't have to put all that fruit in the fridge. You know that.
0: No, I don't like cold fruit on my teeth.
4: Are you serious?
0: Uh-huh.
2: Yeah. You don't have to put fruit in there. Plums, I don't, grapes. I don't. You don't have to put them in.
0: Because you want them to ripen naturally anyway. Yeah.
4: Now you got fruit flies all in there.
1: All the fruit those in the things.
0: And fruit flies are either on the fruit or they're bothering you. What is that about?
2: Hey, I learned from Malcolm Jamal one. If it ain't no fruit fly, it's really something wrong with it.
0: So welcome the fruit flies. Okay.
2: Yeah.
4: All right, did you talk to him about that?
1: Mom Jamal said,
2: if you go to the grocery store and ain't no fruit flies, ain't
1: it's so wrong with
2: what have genetically they engineered on this produce? Yeah.
0: They already took the seeds out. All right, we didn't get to this one, but anyway, thank you. That's just some random questions we have for you guys. Coming up next, it is the nephew and today's prank phone call right after this.
2: Yay, yay.
3: Hey, this is Kevin Hart. Hold tight. The nephew has another prank call coming up next.
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0: Coming up at the top of the hour, right about 4 minutes after, it is my strawberry letter for today. And the subject is, nothing is free over there. We'll get into that, talk about it, see what that's all about in just a few. Because right now, it is time for the nephew and today's prank phone call. Nephew?
1: I got something straight stupid for you. Your son, my daughter. Let's go. Your son, my daughter. Let's get it, cat, dog. Yay, yay.
2: Hello?
3: Hello, I'm trying to reach Darren's father. Is this Darren's father?
2: Yes, it's Darren Singer.
3: Listen, I'm calling you. LaShonda is my daughter. She goes to college up there with your son.
2: Uh-huh.
3: And the word I got a few minutes ago was that the two of them then run off and then got married together. I don't know what make them run off and get married like
2: that. Wait. Where'd you hear this from?
3: I just got a phone call from one of the kids at the school saying that this the girl that grew up with all through grade school. She called and said LaShonda and Darren then ran off and got married together. And they say they done it yesterday or something.
2: Wait, my son ain't. I talked to him about 3 days ago, and he ain't done nothing like that. I know. So
3: they did it yesterday. I've been calling LaShonda and calling. Ain't nobody picking up. And I call the boy. They give me the boy phone number. And I call him, and ain't nobody picking up and answering nothing. It ain't like my baby girl to do like nothing like this here.
2: Well, it's not like my son to do nothing like that without talking to me first. So let me call down there and talk to Darren and give me your number and I'll call you back.
3: I'm going down there to that school myself. I'm going to find both of them. Now, I'm going to call you to let you know this. Now, if I find out that my baby girl then ran off and got married because she done got pregnant, I promise you I'm going to do something to that boy of yours if he got my baby pregnant. You hear me?
2: Wait a minute now. You're not going to do nothing to my son. Now, I understand about your daughter, but that's my son now. You're not going down and put your hands on my son.
3: If he got me, that's my only baby I got. That's it.
2: Well, I understand that's your only baby, but that's my only son. If you're talking about going to put your hands on him, you're going to have a problem.
3: If he got my baby pregnant, your son, Darren, going, I'm going to beat his ass.
2: What's your name again? What's your
3: Dylan,
2: name?
3: Dylan, my name. You hear me? It's my baby.
2: What's your name? What's your name?
3: Dylan. D-I-L-L-A-R-D.
2: I know how to spell your name. Look here, Mr. Dylan. You're not going to put your hands on my son.
3: My baby pregnant, I am. And that's the only reason I can see her doing something like that. Because I told her years and years and years, you don't make no baby. You don't make no baby and not be married. You don't do it. If she went off and got married, that means she tried to make it right. That's what she did.
2: Mr. Dylan, listen to me now. I understand that's your daughter. I'm sorry if she's pregnant or whatever, but let me talk to my son before you go down there trying to do something crazy. Okay?
3: Let me tell you something. Your son didn't coerce my baby girl into getting married and then got her pregnant. I know what's going on. I know what it is.
2: My son ain't done nothing to your daughter. Let me call down there and talk to him before you talk about going down there and putting your hands on somebody.
3: I told leave them little thugs alone. He ain't nothing but a thug.
2: Wait, whoa. Don't be accusing my son of being no thug now.
3: Well, what kind of man run off and get mad at the age of 20 and ain't talk to the parents of nobody? What make him do something like that?
2: Well, you talking about, I told you my son ain't done nothing to get
3: married. Well, how are you raising him? How did you raise him? Evidently you didn't raise him right.
2: Wait a minute now. Who the hell are you talking to?
3: I'm talking to you. If my baby pregnant, I'm going to beat your boy. If you down there, you're going to get your toe out too.
2: Hold on, mother. Hold. Who the you think you talking to?
3: I'm talking to you. You ain't going to put me. I'm talking to you.
2: Hold, man. You ain't going to put your hands on nobody. You put your hands on my so you don't have a clap. You understand me? That's my son.
3: My baby better not be pregnant.
2: Hey, man. Hey, That's my son you talking about putting your hands on. You going to have a problem with me.
3: If my baby pregnant, I promise you, she ain't going to never know her daddy because I'm going to do something to that boy. You hear me?
2: Hey, man, that's the last time I want to hear you say you going to do something to my son now. Now, you go sit on down, gather yourself, and relax for a minute. Let me call my son, and I'll get back to you. Because
3: I got something else I need to tell you.
2: Well, say it, man. What else you got?
3: I got something else. Before I go down to that school and get the whooping, I want you to know one thing before I get off this phone.
2: What is it, man?
3: Is you listening?
2: Yeah, I'm listening.
3: His nephew Tommy from the Steve Harvey Morning Show. Mr. Darren, you just got pranked by your son, Darren Jr.
2: Oh, my goodness. That boy got better sense than that. No, I got high blood pressure. What the hell? Wait, I call his mama and tell her what the done. Wasting my time fooling me.
3: I gotta ask you, man, what is the baddest? I'm talking about the baddest radio show in the land.
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4: Tell you what.
1: And there you have it, folks.
0: Oh, boy, that took a hard left.
1: Gotta take a hard left. Got to.
0: Wow.
1: Pranking is big business. That's big business right there. That's big business. If you're gonna prank, you got to prank with big business.
0: Mm.
1: Shirley, got to let you know this. Shirley and Carla, get ready. Chicago, October the 2nd, Chicago. Here comes Ready to Love Chicago, October the 2nd.
0: Wow.
1: Baby, y'all get ready. Get ready.
0: Finally.
1: To tune in. Hey, Tommy, the nephew is edited again.
5: Junior,
1: yes, sir.
5: And I are highly offended that you only talk to Carla and Shirley about
6: didn't
5: Ready to
6: it.
5: Love.
6: We didn't even mention
0: that.
6: Didn't
0: is a, were you born there though?
1: But y'all ain't, yeah. They born and raised right there in Chicago. And y'all ain't ready to watch. Are y'all ready to watch?
7: Oh yeah, though. Been watching. Yeah.
0: I've been waiting.
1: Junior, does
0: for
1: your
0: it.
1: Wife does your wife like Ready to Love? Does she?
7: Oh
1: does
7: yes, she loves it. Her and her good. Sister talk about every good, episode. Good. That's they thing they do. My mama watched. That's another thing. I got to work with you and hear about you from Leash County.
0: So is it a little hate? Is a little hate, Junior?
7: When it's your
0: on?
7: Mama? Yes, absolutely some hate.
0: Tell the truth, Junior.
1: Hawk, I'm about one more season away from 200 episodes. I'm getting pretty close, man.
0: Oh, cool.
7: That's
0: congratulations.
7: Close.
0: That's awesome. Tom. Yeah.
1: Getting
0: that's
1: close big, man, to 200.
7: Yeah.
5: All right,
7: bro.
5: Mm-hmm. But
7: Tommy,
0: so what's going to happen in the shy?
5: Wait. That's 200 episodes. Y'all do one episode a week?
1: Yeah.
0: Wow. Have you ever watched the show?
1: Yeah.
8: How about you offended?
0: Yeah.
8: You don't even
0: talking
8: watch the
0: about?
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0: Coming up next, it is the Strawberry Letter, and the subject is nothing is free over there. 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

0: 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And you never know, it could be yours.
1: You never know, it could be yours. Buckle up and hold on tight. We got it for you. Here it is, Strawberry Letter.
0: All right, nephew, thank you. Subject, nothing is free over there. Dear Stephen Shirley, I've been dating a man for 4 years, and he is slightly younger than I am. We met on a site for polygamists. I was new to it, but he was not. He lived with a woman at the time, but they broke up recently, so now it's just me and him trying out monogamy. It's easy for me to be with one person. It's him that I am worried about. I guess all men want to have their cake and eat it too, but our biggest problem is his finances. Since his girlfriend left him, I realized she was paying most of his bills because now nothing is free over there. He constantly has his hand out begging for money when I go visit. I buy the groceries for his house and mine now. I do stupid things like picking up and paying for his dry cleaning weekly, and I give him gas money. He said that he feels bad for needing money all the time, so he mentioned getting him another girlfriend on the side. That threw me for a loop because I think the only reason he would want to add another person to the mix is because he needs the money. It makes me feel like that's why he's still messing with me. Instead of getting a second job, he plays video games all night and he's at the bar in his building doing poetry. My friends said I'm giving sugar mama vibes. They said he's using me for money and polygamy is a front so he can cheat. How do I tell if he's still into me or if I'm just paying him for sex? Because he's not into you, and yes, you are paying him for sex. I mean, these are just facts, and this is crazy. You got to get out of this now. I mean this. I don't usually say this early, even in my response, but you got to leave him. You need to see what everyone else is seeing. Just like your friends pointed out, this man is using you for money. You're giving sugar mama vibes, and the polygamy thing is a front to bring in another woman. Stop buying his groceries. Stop giving him gas money. Stop picking up and dropping off his cleaning. And please stop giving him money. This man is doing absolutely nothing for you but draining you dry. Nothing at all. He's not serving you in any kind of capacity. He's sitting back waiting for you to come over and take care of him. That's his job. All right. This relationship is about as one-sided as it gets. And I know you got to want more for yourself, but guess

0: You met a man on the site for polygamists. People who are in multiple relationships at the same time. I was to it, but he was not. Okay, so this is what he do. And obviously it's what you want to do because you over there on the site too. Stop me when I'm wrong. He lived with a woman at the time. Duh. Ain't that what polygamists do? He lived at the woman, he lived living with a woman at the time. But they broke up recently, so now it's just me and him trying out monogamy. What? Wait a minute, lady. You met a man on a site for polygamy, and now he broke up with the woman he was polygamying with you with. And now y'all decide y'all going to monogamize with each other, and you ain't going to be polygamying no more with no more women. But you met on a polygamianium site. Girl, shut up. This letter so stupid. My whole response is going to be stupid with me. You are y'all out there polygamying. Now all of a sudden you all want him to be monogamizing. That ain't finna happen. It's easy for me to be with one person. It's him that I'm worried about. You met him on a polygamy site. I can be with one person. You didn't want to on the site. Now you say it's easy for you to be with one person. It's him I'm worried about. You ain't got to worry about him. It's what he do. I guess all men want to have their cake and eat it too. That's not true. All men would like to have their cake and eat it too. Women would like to have their cake and eat it too. It don't mean you're going to go get somebody else. Hell, I like eating ice cream and peanut butter sandwiches. I wish I could have one every night before I go to bed. But I know if I do, I'm going to weigh 270. So, see, what you're saying is making no sense to me. I guess all men want to have their cake and eat it too. Yeah, but you know you can't. But our biggest problem is his finances. Since his girlfriend left him, I realized she was paying most of his bills now. Nothing is free over there. Constantly got his hand out begging for money when I go visit. I buy the groceries for his house and mine now. I do stupid things like picking up and paying for his dry cleaning weekly. And I give him gas money. Well, hell, that's everything. If you picking up my dry cleaning, you paying for my gas, and you doing my groceries, that's nice. That's a nice cut right there. That's a nice cut. He said he feels bad for needing money all the time, so he mentioned getting him another girlfriend on the side. How is that?
1: All right, hang on,
0: you?
1: Steve.
0: He a polygamist.
1: Yeah. Hang on. We'll have part two of your response coming up. Today's Strawberry Letter subject, nothing is free over there. We'll get back into it right after this.
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1: All right, come on, Steve. Let's recap today's strawberry letter. The subject is nothing is free over there.
2: This letter is so ignorant. This woman who says she's dating a man for 4 years and he's younger, slightly younger than me. That's not true. They met on a site for polygamists. I was new to it, but he is not. Okay, that's what he do, and that's what you want to do. That's why you was over there on the site. Let's just be real about this now. He lived with a woman at the time, but they broke up. He lived at a woman at the time. Duh. That's what polygamy is. You in a relationship with a few people at the same time. Whoa, did you not? This ain't breaking news. This ain't nothing CNN. They broke up recently, so now it's just me and him trying out monogamy. What? That don't make no sense. So now it's just me and him trying out monogamy. How? You met him on a polygamy site, and he's a polygamist, and y'all is polygamy men. Now you wants to monogamy, and it don't work like that, child. It's easy for me to be with one person, but it's him that I'm worried about, and you should be, because he's still on the site. See, you didn't say he got off the site. I guess all men want to have their cake and eat it too. That's not true. I do want to have bowl ice cream and a peanut butter sandwich every night like I did when I lived in New York. But I got up to 248 pounds doing that. If I do that now, I'd be 270. Okay. I realized she was, and then, but it's our finances is the biggest problem. Because since his girlfriend left, I realized she paying all the bills. He constantly got his hand out, begging for money when I go visit. I buy the groceries at his house and mine. I do stupid things like picking up and paying for his dry cleaning weekly, and I give him gas money. Well, that's everything. Only thing you ain't doing is paying his rent. He said he feels bad for needing money all the time, so he mentioned getting another girlfriend on the side. He done already met her on the polygamous site. He's still on there. He just mentioned getting a girlfriend to see how you gonna feel about it. That threw me for a loop. How the hell that throw you for a loop? Lady, you met him on a site for polygamists. Then he mentioned a new girlfriend. How that throw you for a loop? You say, we trying monogamy. Y'all done tried it. He ain't like it. He back to polygamy. He back to it. Polygamy. He back to it. That's the word.
1: It's a made up word, but it's funny though. It's a funny word.
2: I'm polygamy, and that's going about your business. That threw me for a loop because I think the only reason he would want to add another person to the mix is because he needs the money. Yes, he needs the money, but he gonna sleep with him too. He a gigolo, and it makes me feel like that's why he's still messing with me. No, listen to me, lady. He's still messing with you because he's a polygamist. They mess with several people at the same time. They have a site for it. You done been on it because you was new to it. This what he do. Now, instead of getting a second job, he plays video games all night or he's at the bar in his building doing poetry. My friend said, I'm giving sugar mama vibes. Now, let's go back to the top where you said he's slightly younger than you. Your friends say you giving sugar mama vibes because he way younger than you. He is way younger than you. And yes, you are looking like a fool. They said he's using me for money and polygamy is a front so he can cheat. Polygamy ain't a front. That's a lifestyle. They got a site. You met him on the site. It ain't so he can cheat. He been cheating. He on the site. This letter so dumb. How do I tell if he's still into me, if I'm just paying if I'm just paying him for sex? Yeah, you paying him for sex. He doing you for sex. He was doing the girl he was living with for sex and to get paid. And he gonna do this new girl the same way. And that's what he doing to you. Just stop being stupid. But let me go back to the part where at video games at night, he's at the bar in his building doing poetry. That's what he do. Ladies and gentlemen, let me get the name.
1: Come
2: ladies
1: on.
2: And gentlemen, please welcome J-Rap. Yeah.
1: What?
2: J-Rap. J-Rap is an acronym what? Stands for James and Polygamy. Don't worry about that. You ain't got
1: what about the R?
2: Don't worry about that. Wait, wait.
1: Don't worry about the R.
2: James is really a polygamist.
1: Okay.
2: Now. James, ladies and gentlemen, welcome J-Rap. Ladies and gentlemen, thank you. Here's my point.
1: That's Junior's.
2: I live in the building. I'm right upstairs. I play video games all the time. Why does she even care? I met all my women that I get with, and they all know I'm a polygamist. I don't play with just one woman. That's not what I do. So now, you know, I have several. One of them is you.
1: All right, Steve. All right, James. J-Rap.
2: J-Rap, boy. Come on, boy. He do poetry in the building at the bar downstairs.
1: Juniors are much better, though. 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
1: 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Matt writes, this weekend, my wife and I have been invited to a birthday party for an 8-year-old son of some of our friends. It feels weird to be invited to what should be a kid's party, and the boy's father asked me to bring a bottle of Hennessy. It's a kid's party.
2: They're going hard.
1: This is just wrong, right? Wow. That's what Matt wants to know. How wrong is this?
2: I think that, well, you know, back in the day, kids' birthday parties turned into an adult party.
1: That's how it used to jump off.
2: Hennessy, I think you're going a little hard, though. I think y'all. Hard. Yeah. And for the homeowner to be asking you to bring that, he really trying to throw a big party.
0: The boy's daddy.
2: The boy daddy. It's not your party.
1: How hard are they celebrating?
2: The
1: yeah.
0: Y'all made too much money. Y'all didn't forget where y'all came from. I didn't.
1: Well,
0: I've never had a sober birthday party. Every party I had was a liquor was involved. I don't see what y'all talking about. Hennessy. That's the lightest. Hennessy?
1: Your 8-year-old party? Wait, Junior. Your 8-year-old birthday party?
0: Everybody full. Talk about Hennessy. Everclear. MD 2020. Slit smoke liquor bull. Everybody.
1: What were you doing, Junior, as an 8-year-old?
0: Waiting to say, come cut the cake. That's it.
1: And sing.
0: Everybody dancing slow, grinding on walls, on each other. I ain't never had a sober birthday party. I was too proud.
1: Sound normal to me? Junior, I love your family. I just love them.
0: I was 8 years old, and Hole in the Wall is playing.
3: Hole in the Wall.
0: Let's go, baby, to the hole in the wall. I had my best time, y'all.
2: At the hole in the wall.
0: Why am I listening to this at 8 years? It wasn't nothing, you know, wasn't no Michael Jackson playing. I had an uncle sitting there with his 40. Old English, sitting there looking at me, talking about, let me tell you something. He said that 8 times. Let me tell you something. Let me tell you something.
1: For each year.
0: Let me tell you something. Here's what I want to tell you. And it's my birthday.
3: What did the other kids do? What did y'all do? What do you mean what the other kids were doing? They got somebody in their face.
0: Let me tell you something.
1: Did you dance? Did you
0: dance? I don't know what smoking.
3: Did y'all have a bouncy house out front or in the backyard?
0: Girl, we in South Park. Ain't no bouncy house in South Park. You know what they do?
3: What?
0: They have to steal that from the rental company. They'll take that. It'd be down in everybody's house.
1: So, okay, well, when they cut off the lights, put the candles on the cake, and sang happy birthday.
0: My uncle blew them out before I did. That's why I'm blowing out mad, because he asked for a bottle of Hennessy. That's the worst, Hennessy. MD 2020, that ain't Everclear.
3: That is unleaded gasoline.
0: That's what they drinking, though.
2: That will kill you.
0: How come my Uncle Ricky ain't got no shirt on at my birthday party? He ain't got no shirt on. Why?
1: This is an 8-year-old birthday party.
0: Eight. Why?
2: Did you get any gifts, man?
1: Gifts, yeah.
0: Gifts? Yeah. No, they pent dollars. I had a list of dollars. Ain't nobody buying no gifts.
3: Oh, that's good.
2: Yeah. Are they paying dollars on you?
0: Well, you know, if you think $8 is a lot for an 8-year-old, that's fine. I was rich.
3: Gave you $8.
0: It was $1 per person. Let me tell you something. Let me tell you something.
1: But wait, Junior, they were really grinding on each other at your party.
0: Absolutely. I've never seen my Aunt Martha like that. I swear to God. Man, I was at church and they said, I went to church after my birthday and went to the altar for them. This is an altar call. I'm praying for them. I should never see that.
3: You were traumatized.
1: I'm traumatized.
0: I ain't never seen Aunt Martha and Uncle Harold dance like that. Nah, not like that. No.
1: Wow,
0: no
1: Junior.
0: No, you don't need to see that.
3: Well, what happened? I want y'all to take away something. Birthday
1: we gotta go. We gotta go.
0: But take this away while we leave. Let me tell you something.
1: We'll have more of the Steve Harvey Morning Show coming up at 20 minutes after, right after this.
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1: Alright guys, before I do this story, I just want to tell you, Junior, I love you. You're my friend. I love
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1: Why
2: is you doing
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2: That? 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
1: I just had to say that. 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
5: Oh, my man.
1: And it's an annual observance led by health groups like the American Academy of Dermatology to educate the public about thinning.
5: No, it's not. Sure, that's not true. It's led by me and Tommy on the Steve Harvey Morning Show. Now go ahead.
1: To educate the public about thinning hair.
5: Stop, Shirley, uh-huh. Stop again. This ain't, we ain't trying to educate the public. We're trying to educate Junior. Go ahead, about, Shirley.
1: Okay, about thinning hair, shedding, and conditions like alopecia. It aims to break.
5: Stop right there. Now,
1: okay.
5: Chris Rock got slapped over this alopecia thing.
3: With Jada Pinkett Smith, yes.
5: Yeah, with Jada Pinkett Smith.
3: Oh,
5: Junior.
3: Over that.
5: Don't even think about slapping me and Tommy. It ain't going to work out for you at all.
3: Will Smith.
5: You can take all these little Will Smith thoughts you have in your head by walking over here slapping me and Tommy while we talking. Careful. Go ahead, Shirley.
4: You can slap us, but it ain't going to grow no hair.
1: 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There can be...
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1: This ignorant show. Would you rather coming up next? Sorry, Junior. I love you, Junior. Sorry, Junior.
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1: Time now for a round of Would You Rather. Would you guys rather cold pizza for breakfast or cold fried chicken?
2: That chicken.
1: For breakfast?
3: Cold fried chicken.
1: All right, would
2: cold
1: you rather
2: pizza
1: go?
2: Pizza is wrong. It's just wrong.
1: Oh, I love cold pizza. All right.
3: Cold pizza ain't always good.
1: All right, would you rather go everywhere in loungewear or just be seriously overdressed wherever you go?
4: Seriously overdressed?
1: Yeah.
3: Yeah.
1: Yeah.
4: Yeah.
2: Are they wearing these pajamas to the airport looking like some kids?
1: Bonnets and all of that.
2: Bonnets and house shoes. Slippers. What's wrong with y'all?
1: All right, Steve, did you respond seriously overdressed or loungewear?
3: I'm seriously overdressed now.
1: Yeah. Uh-huh. All right.
2: His loungewear probably looks overdressed.
1: Uh-huh. Would you rather put out a diss track on 50 Cent or call your ex to say hello?
2: Hey, I'm not fooling with 50.
4: How you doing? What's going on? Sorry.
3: No, I'm calling my ex and say hello.
1: Wow.
2: Ain't nobody fooling with 50, man.
4: Saw you and your new man. Look like y'all are happy.
1: All right. Would you rather confront your biggest...
5: new man.
1: I'm happy for you.
4: Glad for y'all.
1: Yes, stay on over there. All right, would
2: this
1: you rather...
2: 50?
1: Confront your biggest haters... or pray for them and just move on.
4: Come on.
1: Would you rather confront your biggest haters or pray for them and move on?
2: I'm not praying for them. I'm not praying for my haters.
1: You're supposed to pray for your enemies.
2: I'm finna confront them. I mean, who said that? I'm finna.
1: The Lord.
5: So you gonna confront them, Tommy? You gonna confront
2: the Lord? The Lord know me. I'm not finna sit here and change. The Lord been knowing me. He know I'm finna confront these haters. He know that.
1: We'd all be out of a job.
4: Yeah.
2: Every last one of us.
5: Oh, Steve, what
1: all right,
5: about
1: Steve?
5: You?
1: Yeah. I did black out.
3: I've tried praying for my enemy. And
1: you have?
4: Well, what'd be your problem, huh? What'd be the problem?
3: What you mean about praying for my enemy? I can't stay with it long.
1: You can't focus.
3: You know, I ain't never completed the prayer.
1: Like I just did.
3: Yeah, you know, I be praying and then I lose focus. I can't.
1: Hey, it happens. Thank you, guys. That's
3: praying, then I get to thinking about them and then there's something they say and then I'm going to go down there. And then
1: That's today's round of Would You Rather. Thank you, guys. Coming up next, it is our last break of the day and we'll close out the show with the one and only Steve Harvey. Right after this.
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2: Here we are, guys. Last break of the day. And we thank you so much for joining us every single day. Junior, you got a question for Steve to take us out?
3: I do. You know, with so many people just going with anything, I see this, I'm thinking we should do this or do that. But I want you to talk to us and explain to us, Uncle, about integrity. How do you feel about integrity in situations that we see today on television and things that you see trends in, and then how you view it?
4: Well, you know, because we live in such a see me, do me, watch me society now. Everybody's content creators. Everybody's trying to do something to trend. Everybody's trying to come up with the next ice bucket challenge. You know, it's just people trying to capitalize on getting clicks, views, and all this. It's like fashion. Everything that's in style ain't for you. Everybody don't have a body type for every fashion statement that comes out. You know, and the way you get around this is to thine own self be true. Look, you can try to fool somebody else, but get out of the fool yourself business. At least be true to you. I would say get out of the fool anybody business, but you really can't fool yourself, because if you fool yourself, man, you're going to make all kinds of wayward decisions. Skinny jeans was the thing for a while. Why would I buy a pair of skinny jeans and I'm not skinny? It don't make no sense. It just don't make no sense. Why would I wear a leopard skin jumpsuit? Skin tight. If you don't have a body for that, why would you have that on? You know, and women do it a lot. Oh, that's sexy on her. But it may not be flattering to you. At least to your own self be true. When you look in the mirror, now, if you're not true to yourself, do you know there are people that no matter how they look in the mirror and they go, ooh, I got it going on. And that's how they feel about themselves. Now, guess what? I'm a proponent of feeling good about who you are. I think that a person should feel good about themselves. But don't fool yourself into making things because you feel good about yourself. You look good to everybody, too, because that ain't going to be the case. And when you go out inside with this stuff on, you are open to public scrutiny and criticism. And I see it all the time. You know how you were raised to do the right thing, and just because you see some guys getting away with the wrong thing don't mean you ought to do it. Yeah, you can make money selling dope, but you're going to go to jail. You're going to do some time, and you might get killed. You're going to pay for that. The prison is full of people. Sell some drugs. Do you know that I read a statistic somewhere that said 80% of prison inmates are in there for some drug-related offense, whether it was using, selling, stealing to get it, lying, distribution, traveling, trafficking, something like that. I've read that. So, you know, look, what I've tried to do is understand who I was. You know, I owe this to my mother, because my mother, when I was 15 years old, she told me, she said, Steve, you should read the book of Proverbs. Proverbs in the Bible is the book of wisdom and understanding, and I'm really hot on this subject right now because I just did something really cool and they'll be finished with it tomorrow, and I'll pick it up. But I did something really cool to honor my mother, and I'll explain the story to you all once I get it done when I post it. I think I'll post it. I probably won't. Anyway, man, I just ain't good at posting, man. But anyway, she told me about the Book of Proverbs, because the Book of Proverbs was a book of wisdom and understanding. And so at 15 years old, and I kid you not, I started asking God for wisdom and understanding. Because it's more powerful than silver and gold. It's more important. It will keep you when you are all out of silver and have no gold. Wisdom and understanding is important, man. And I praise God for that, because he did give me a level of wisdom and understanding. Am I the wisest person on earth? No. Am I the most understanding person? No. But the wisdom and the understanding that I have has served me well in my life. When I've gone against it, I've paid the price. And one of the things that I learned from the Book of Proverbs was to stay true to who I was. That wisdom and understanding makes you understand that everything that's out there ain't for you. Quit blowing in the wind, man. Quit going with the flow. You ain't water. So I just go with the flow. I got a friend of mine that's 50. Well, he was. He's a little older now. But when he was 55 years old, he got two women pregnant at the same time. You know what he told me? Man, I'm just going with the flow of the universe. Hey, dog, you need to get out the universe. You need to start using your brain, because something's wrong with you. You're 55. And there's two young girls pregnant because of you. Now, I don't know what you can't blame that on the universe, because you're out here being something you're not. You ain't a player. You an old fool. I don't know where my closing remarks got off track at, but it did. Hey, I'll have a good one today. I will. Talk to God. He'd love to hear from you. Be true to yourself, y'all. Hey, don't be an old fool. Try that. Steve Harvey.

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0: This is Frank Dubauer, and this is Rhythm and News with Chris B. Bennett. I'll be right on the rhythm, and your host, Chris B. Bennett, the CEO of the Seattle Media Newspaper Group, will be providing the news. That's live from Studio 3Z at 2600 South Jackson Street, right in the heart of the community. And now, here's your host for Rhythm and News. Good morning, Chris B. Bennett.
1: Good morning, like everybody, for tuning in for this edition of Rhythm and News. Rhythm and News is brought to you in part by the Port of Seattle. On today's show, we'll talk about the controversy surrounding the naming of a U.S. Navy ship. Plus, we'll talk about the 63rd anniversary of the March on Washington. So stay tuned. We'll write these stories and more on Rhythm and News, a message from the people to the people.

0: We're in the news on 1420 KRIZ and 1620 KYIZ, sponsored in part by the Port of Seattle. 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
1: A developing controversy involving one of the Navy's newest aircraft carriers is raising larger questions about military tradition, history, recognition, and the legacy of Black Americans who have served this country. The USS Jory Miller, or CVN-81, is currently under construction and was named in 22 for Doris Dory Miller, the World War II hero who distinguished himself during the attack on Pearl Harbor and became the first Black sailor to receive the Navy Cross. The naming itself was historic. The USS Doris Miller is slated to become the first aircraft carrier named for a Black American and the first name for an enlisted sailor. Now, reports that the Navy is considering moving Miller's name from the carrier, with discussions reportedly including the possibility of naming the ship for President Donald Trump, have generated controversy and questions about why this particular honor was could be taken away from one of the most celebrated Black figures in U.S. military history. And today we're going to talk to retired U.S. Navy Captain Tony Barnes. Barnes had a distinguished career that took him all the way to the White House on September 11, 2001. Barnes was serving as Deputy Director of Presidential Contingency Programs within the White House Military Office and was inside the White House in the hours following the terrorist attack. He was among a select group of military personnel responsible for directing White House operations as one of the worst national security crises in American history unfolded. Captain Barnes will talk about the significance of Doris Miller, why the naming of CVN-81 matters, the legacy of Black sailors such as Miller and Admiral Samuel Gravely, and his concerns about what he sees as a larger pattern involving recognition and treatment of Black Americans within the military. Good morning, Captain Barnes, and welcome to the show.
2: Good morning, Chris. Thank you so much, and I'm so happy to be with you this morning.
1: Well, it's a pleasure to have you on, sir, and I really appreciate your time and your energy and wisdom this morning, especially as it relates to this particular topic. Captain Barnes, let's start with what's being considered. What was your reaction when you learned that the Navy was considering removing Doris Miller's name from CVN-81 and that there had reportedly been discussions about potentially naming the aircraft carrier for President Donald Trump?
2: Well, I was extremely concerned because there is a very, very extensive and comprehensive process when it comes to naming ships. And it was the previous administration that went through that rigor and decided to name CVN-81 for Doris Miller, an extremely outstanding and honorably served member of the U.S. Navy. It is, I wouldn't call it rare, but it's only happened a few times that enlisted members have had the opportunity to have a ship named after them. In my research, it's been less than a dozen. And so it is hard for me to appreciate the fact that they would even consider changing the name of that ship. It's especially difficult for me because I'm a U.S. Naval Academy graduate from the class of 1981. And so when I saw CVN-81 being named after Doris Miller, it was exceptionally happy for me to be able to eventually one day. I had already made my plans to go to that christening and be there on that wonderful day when that ship is christened.
1: Okay. And Captain Barnes, before we get deeper into this controversy, I want our listeners to understand who Doris Miller was. You know, what did he do during the attack on Pearl Harbor, and why is his place in American and naval history so significant?
2: Absolutely. Doris Miller, and of course we're talking 1941, so Doris Miller was serving as a cook on board a ship in Pearl Harbor on December 7th, 1941. After the attack happened, he found his way to a machine gun mount, never having touched a machine gun mount on that ship ever before, and defended his ship. The reports say that he attended to his commanding officer, who was wounded at the time, got him into a safe position, and then he went back to an unmanned anti-aircraft gun in the midst of low-flying airplanes raining bullets down upon the ship, continuing the attack on Pearl Harbor. He seized control of that 50-caliber machine gun, and reports vary, but they say he shot down somewhere between 6 and 2 Japanese aircraft in the course of trying to defend his ship. And so that takes incredible courage. That takes incredible patriotism. And in the aftermath, he was awarded the Navy Cross. Now, that was the second highest award at the time. If you know, or if you read the requirements to be honored with the Congressional Medal of Honor, many say he met that requirement, but for whatever reason at the time, he was only given the Navy Cross. Of course, he was proud as heck to receive that. But yeah, his service was honorable, and in every respect, he deserved all of the rewards that he was given for his actions defending his ship, which was, at the time, the ship he was on was the USS West Virginia, one of the big booming battleships that was parked in Pearl Harbor.
1: Right. And Captain Barnes, you know, to bring further clarification to this as well, is that, you know, Miller served during a time when the Navy was segregated, and opportunity black sailors were severely restricted.
2: Absolutely.
1: You know, he was, you know, a cook, basically, and then stepped up and really took control of this, like you said, this gun, had no training, but obviously was skillful enough to operate this machinery. But when you say the fact that, you know, it was segregated, you know, the opportunities for them weren't there, they were restricted, you know, to even have the step up to the plate to go out there and get behind the gun itself took a lot of courage.
2: Absolutely. An incredible amount of courage. As you say, back in those days in the 40s, persons of color, to include African-American, Hispanics, Filipino, those enlisted folks in the Navy were only relegated to be stewards or cooks. They were forbidden from manning guns or any weaponry aboard the ships upon which they served. So for him to go up and seize control of the unmanned 50 caliber machine gun at the time, now he's a country boy. He was from just outside of Waco, Texas. And so he knew, you know,

0: and then renaming it, or naming it actually in honor of Donald Trump. You know, there's many ships in the Navy, and so what is it about this particular ship that is so important that this man wants to remove a war hero's name from the ship and provide his own?
1: Yeah, that's a great point. You know, there are several different classes and categories of ships in the U.S. Navy. There are some support ships, and those are the ones that replenish and resupply ships. There are destroyers. They're warships. They're small. Well, relatively to the size of a carrier, they're smaller. But the U.S. aircraft carrier, the nuclear power aircraft carrier, that when it goes to sea, is the world's most formidable opponent for any adversary. It is nuclear powered, so it doesn't rely on oil or gas to power it. It is manned with well over 5,000 people, when you include the ship's company people, as well as the air wing itself, and more than 70 aircraft aboard it. When you pull an aircraft carrier off the coast of some adversary, they get the message. We don't send them there just for fun. We send them there when we really mean business. And so it is the most capable and formidable aircraft carrying vessel that exists in the world today. And so if you really want to put your name on the absolute best piece of equipment that the Navy owns today, then you go after an aircraft carrier. It's not enough to do a destroyer or any support vessel. You want your honor to be placed on an aircraft carrier. And since the Miller will be, at the time of its launching, the most impressive, modern piece of equipment that floats on the sea, it makes sense that if you want to send a message, that's what you go after, and that's what they've done. They've really taken away the honor from Doris Miller and presenting it to someone else.
0: Wow. And Captain Barnes, I understand this was not the first ship that was named in honor of Doris Miller, but this definitely is a, for lack of a better term, kind of a replacement or a make good in a number of ways. And it's also interesting that the naming for CVN 81 for Doris Miller was also announced during President Trump's first administration on Martin Luther King Jr. Day in 2020.
1: That is correct. The first Doris Miller was a destroyer escort, later reclassified as a fast frigate, and that was FF 1091 in 1973. And it served until 1999, when it was decommissioned at that time. You know, to announce this naming during the previous administration with his entire family there, with the unveiling of a replica of the ship and a portrait of Doris Miller. I mean, can you imagine how prideful this family was, how incredibly honored they were to have done so, and then for years later to come back and decide that you want to remove that name? That's devastating, absolutely devastating to that family and to everybody who was in support of this whole entire idea. The naming rights for ships are normally done by the standing Secretary of the Navy at the time, along with, in conjunction with approval by the Secretary of Defense. It's ridiculous, in my opinion, to even consider removing that honor from someone who is so deserving, first of all, but to even take the action whatsoever. That's devastating.
0: Right. And Captain Barnes, you know, this issue, I'm sure, has personal significance for you. You know, you spent your career in the Navy, rose to the rank of a captain, and ultimately served in the White House military office. You know, what does this naming of the USS Doris Miller mean to you personally, particularly as a black naval officer who rose through the ranks?
1: Well, this

0: I mean, it makes it difficult, really, to mentor young officers that are coming up today to say that, you know, our country, our Navy, are doing these kind of things more frequently, such as changing the names of naval bases. I mean, the name of Fort Lee in Virginia was agreed upon by an entire study to change the name away from Fort Lee and to name it after two African American service members. And then when the new administration came in, to change it back. I mean, Fort Gregg Adams is what it was changed to from Fort Lee, away from a Confederate general to two honorably serving, incredibly deserving American, African American military members, Colonel Charity Adams, as you remember from the movie, and her incredible postal service to European service members. What an honor that was. And Lieutenant Colonel Arthur Gregg, another incredibly honorably serving African-American. Those names were changed back to Fort Lee when the administration came and had an opportunity. I mean, for me, once again, the Miller is particularly devastating to me because of my graduation year, 1981. I began my career in the Navy as a graduate of the U.S. Naval Academy, and having served 31 years total and having really appreciated the opportunity to serve my country and my nation, it's devastating to say 81 is being taken away from Dory Miller. I mean, look at all of the semblance, all of the links and the chains and the shoulders upon which we stood on to serve our country, and then for our mentees and mentors. I mean, it's kind of a slap in the face for us.
1: Right. And Captain Barnes, you also served in the White House military office and were there on September 11th when military personnel were responding to unprecedented national security crisis. You know, having served at that level, and I don't even know if half of our listening audience realizes, you know, how high of a level that was, because you were there in the White House in those rooms in real time, which is, you know, number one, it says a lot about your experience and expertise and the confidence that the military has in you, especially as a black man during that point in time. But having served at that level, what did that experience teach you about the importance of preserving military institutions and traditions, regardless of who occupies the White House?
0: Absolutely. Well, that was one of the greatest honors of my life, to have the opportunity to serve in the White House and to, I mean, it was a master's degree level, PhD level experience to see how government worked and how it meshed together and how decisions were made. Having been there and seen those kind of things, it was the biggest honor of my life to be there on 9/11. I had to call upon every piece of training, every exposure, everything I was ever taught about being a naval officer, I had to bring to bear on that day. And it happened quite amazingly. Every one of my seniors, every one of my bosses were out of town. I don't know how they knew or if they knew that to attack on that day, all of the senior members of the White House would not be there. The majority of them, I should say. The president was down in Florida. The director of operations, the White House assistant for operations, was in New York, actually. And my direct boss, the director, was in an exercise, airborne, and headed to Oklahoma. And so who's left to run operations is Commander Barnes at the time. And so we just revert our training. We're military officers receive some of the most incredible training and you have to fall upon that. You don't have time to think. You just have time to act and react and dig down deep into your character and into your commitment to honor and duty. And so that's what happened on that day. Now, I will tell you that it's not like the room was empty. I did have Condoleezza Rice on one side of me and Vice President Dick Cheney on the other, and a lot of other staffers in there. But one of the most incredible things that I remember seeing was I looked up at this board, and there was the feed from the FAA, because the secretary of the FAA was in the room as well, Norman Mineta at the time. And I looked at that feed, and there were thousands of airplanes across America with little pieces of video of those airplanes across America. And Norm Mineta said to his people, land every airplane airborne over America as soon as practical. Now, one of the lessons learned from that is you have to be very careful about how you communicate to your folks, because he said land as soon as practical. And I think what they executed was land as soon as possible. And every piece of video on that thing began to disappear because they were landing as soon as possible. But to give that order and to see hours later, there's no video of any airplanes at all on that video screen, that's the power that existed within that room. And so I found myself needing to ask a couple of important questions. We received a request from the Pentagon were to receive permission to engage and shoot down any confirmed additional hijacked aircraft. And I asked that question of the vice president, and without hesitation, he said, permission granted. And so I was so flabbergasted about him immediately responding to that question and the significance of asking that question. I repeated the question, sir, I repeat to ensure that I have communicated properly. He said, permission granted. And so I was able to go in the next room and communicate to the watch officer at the Pentagon that the vice president had given permission to engage and shoot down any other confirmed hijacked aircraft. Now, just think of the weight of that piece of communications. It made it possible that if another aircraft was identified as hijacked, that our fighters overhead would shoot down a commercial aircraft and everybody on board would perish.
1: Wow.
0: Pretty heavy-duty stuff, huh?
1: Heavy-duty stuff. I appreciate your being very candid with us this morning about the situation as well, because, I mean, even as you're, as we're talking about this controversy and as you're describing this situation and the decisions that you had to make in real time, that, and we're only getting the public level of what was taking place. I'm at a time when you're talking about removing the name of Doris Miller off of this Navy ship and replacing it with the name of Donald Trump, I'm in my mind thinking that, your name should be in this list far above and ahead of Donald Trump's name in the naming of a ship, just based on that alone, and not even going into the rest of your military career, because it's not easy for black people to navigate the military at a very high level, and all that you had to endure, all that you had to overcome, all these things, and be on the top of your game 24 hours a day for I think your career spanned like 31 years. I know it was over 30 years. And that says a lot about your character and your commitment to service for this country. I want to shift, with that being said, I also want to shift the conversation a little bit and talk about some of the other black sailors and military leaders and historical figures that have been honored through the naming of U.S. Navy ships. And why those names of active vessels really matter to men and women serving today.
0: But before I answer that question, I'll tell you this. in my opinion, there are a whole lot more deserving African-Americans than me that should have ships named after them. Incredible American heroes. And what comes to mind, first of all, is one of my absolute, I wouldn't call him a mentor, but one of my idols is General Colin Powell, who absolutely deserves to be honored with a long and lasting, incredible service to his country and to himself and to his army. But I'll give you some of the other folks that have had the honor of ships being named after them. The USS George Washington Carver is a ballistic missile submarine from 1966 to 1993. Jesse Leroy Brown, from 1973 to 1994, had a ship named in his honor. He was a Korean War veteran who was shot down during the war and just presented incredible courage and majesty. Actually, his commanding officer, Captain Hudnell, crash-landed his ship in the his airplane in the vicinity of Jesse Brown and tried to save him. He saw it was on fire, and he packed snow around it. There is a movie about Jesse Brown, an incredible African-American naval aviator from the 1950s. The USS Rodney Davis, named in honor of Sergeant Rodney Davis, U.S. Marine Corps, 1942 to 1967. He was posthumously awarded a Medal of Honor for heroism, and FFG 60 was named after him. So there are, and then the ones that really come to mind is Admiral Sam Gravely, the first African American admiral in the history of the Navy. That ship is out there right now, today, honorably serving. It was in the Red Sea and it shot down several incoming Houthi missiles that was headed to try and shoot down, destroy the ship. The Admiral Sam Gravely. The USS Mason was named in honor of the first ship that was predominantly manned with African Americans. 70% of the ship were African Americans, and they did all jobs, not just cooks and mess stewards. The USS Carl Brashear. I had the honor of being at the christening of that ship in San Diego. And Carl Brashear, we all know from the movie Men of Honor, where Cuba Gooding and Robert De Niro were the stars of that movie. If you haven't seen it recently, go back and look at it. It's a wonderful film about an incredible man with incredible courage who lost a leg as a Navy diver, continued to serve. And I was at the christening of that ship. It was just amazing to attend the christening of a ship. And when they launch it with the ship's sponsor breaking the champagne bottle over the bow and it slides into the ocean for the first time into the water, it's emotional to see the life that's breathed into that ship when it's launched and the crew mans it for the first time. This is the kind of honor that would happen to Doris Miller and his family if they keep that ship named after. It's not a done deal yet. It's being discussed, but if they keep that ship named the Doris Miller on the day of commissioning, the most ultra-modern aircraft carrier the world has ever seen, I got to be there. I have to find a way to be there. It's that kind of thing for someone who's devoted 30 years of their life to being a sailor. And I'm an aviator. I'm a naval aviator. I'm not a ship guy, but I've served on the USS Saratoga during Desert Shield and Desert Storm. That was an 8-month cruise, and at the time, that was the record for the longest carrier deployment. And of course, that's been broken presently by the USS Abraham Lincoln. But these ships are manned with the most incredible men and women that exist in America today. Honorably and dedicated service is what they stand for. And that's why this is not just the casual renaming of a ship. This has impacts that go deep and across every sailor serving today, in my opinion.
1: Right. And, let's broaden this conversation a little more, because I think it's a deeper conversation as well. When we start looking at military personnel and their accomplishments, and from a historical perspective, but also from a perspective of what's going on right now in real time. And with that being said, you know, we've seen other controversies involving the recognition of Black military histories right here in recent history, right as we're speaking as well. When you, you know, and it's been questions surrounding Black service members who's had their names removed from military promotions list. And when you look at these developments collectively, you know, what concerns you have about the message being sent to Black men and women serving in the military today? Because certainly people are, you know, their name has been put forth for promotion, and then their name is removed from the promotion list before the U.S. Senate has a chance to approve them. And that's under today's, you know, the Trump administration today, and the political environment that they're dealing, that we're looking in, where you got all anti-DEI sentiment.
0: Yeah, that's what is a tough pill to swallow. When I talk to young mentees that are African American or any of any color, and they ask me questions, it's very difficult to answer. Because if you know the nature of American service members is, we don't play politics. We'll serve whatever president, whatever administration is in front of us. I mean, my service at the White House was under Bush 43, and that was a Republican administration, but it didn't matter to me one bit. I served my commander-in-chief regardless of what flavor they are, what color they are, what party that they belong to. But it's very difficult to try and explain to young people that are in the Naval Academy, that are in Officer Candidate School, that are in the enlisted ranks today. It's very hard to explain why it appears that this administration is not playing fair when they're removing folks off of promotion lists. And that promotion process is absolutely intense. It is the most difficult process to get promoted, number one, but then after your promotion, you go through a rigorous vetting so that the Senate can confirm your new promotion, and without explanation, to have your name removed off of a list. You're an 06, a captain in the Navy, and you have been promoted by a selection process, a very fair and intense selection process, to your next rank, one star. And then to have your name removed off the list. Six people were removed off of a list recently, and those six people happen to be either African-American, Hispanic, or a woman, without explanation. Like I said, we'll do anything all the time, anywhere, if it makes sense and if it was done fair and equitable. But this process that's being used is capricious and arbitrary. It absolutely does not make sense why you would remove the first female four-star admiral in the history of the Navy as the Chief of Naval Operations, and then turn around and remove the first four-star Coast Guard commandant that happens to be a woman. How do you explain that? It just makes no sense whatsoever. So it sends a message. It sends a strong message, and it sends a message that makes it difficult for service members today to continue to press on and sacrifice the way they're sacrificing. 9 months deployment on an aircraft carrier, it takes more than just physical capability to put up every day and work 18, 19-hour days. It takes a mental capacity that's beyond reproach and that's incredibly strong. It takes a strong moral and mental character. But when you see your leaders removed off of promotion lists, with no explanation other than the fact that they are being called a DEI choice or they came from a woke administration, I have no way to explain that to youngsters.
1: Wow. And speaking of things that don't make sense that people can't explain, Captain Barnes, you know, there's the case involving the woman who was alleged that she was sexually assaulted aboard the USNS Carson City and sued the government over the Navy's response, And the courts, you know, came forth with a crazy decision, in my opinion. You know, can you talk about that a little bit as well, and what concerns that raised for you about the responsibility of military institutions to protect people serving aboard their vessels and provide accountability when that trust is violated?
0: Absolutely. That I read the same report, and I cannot come up with a believable, plausible reason why that captain wasn't court-martialed and sent to the gallows. I mean, he used his master key card to swipe into her room while she was asleep and raped her inside the room, and she reported it and basically was told that that's the job of a female on board a ship, is to cater to the leadership on the ship, and that she needed to file a workman's compensation violation as opposed to a rape case. Just unbelievable. There, once again, just like the removal from promotion boards, there is no explanation, absolutely zero explanation that makes sense on how someone could get away with that. I mean, accountability and authority and responsibility are all tied in together. And when you're not responsible, when you are responsible for your actions, then you're supposed to be held accountable for those actions. And that captain needed to be taken care of, needed to be dealt with in a proper UCMJ, our Uniform Code of Military Justice, should have addressed the fact that he committed that.
1: You know, Captain Barnes, and we're coming up to the end of our conversation. I really do appreciate your time this morning. I really do, and this conversation. You know, a few minutes ago, you referred to the fact that, you know, people were being denied opportunities because they were a DEI hire, or they were given certain recognitions and things of nature during a woke administration. You know, looking at all these things that are occurring now with the wanting to rename this vessel in honor of a black man to that of Donald Trump, looking at people being pulled off of this promotion list who under this administration who have deserved this promotion and went through a very rigorous process. We talk about this court ruling with this woman in place and all the other stuff, and the renaming of military places and bases and institutions, you know, taking the names of people of color off of those bases and replacing them a lot of ways with people who were basically traitors to our country during the Civil War. Yep. How would you if they're describing previous administrations as woke administrations, you know, in your opinion right now, and being a person with your credentials and military career, how would you describe the current administration and the environment they're creating, especially as it relates to the military personnel?
0: It doesn't take a rocket scientist to paint and hemstitch together all of these occurrences that have not just happened in the past, that are happening today, and that appear to they want to keep happening in the future. It is what it is. It's exactly what it looks like. It is bigoted, it is racist, and it is misogynistic against women. And so you have to call it what it is. That's exactly what it looks like. That's exactly what it is. But I have to tell you this. Even during my time in other administrations, there were discriminating things that happened. This isn't the beginning of discrimination in our country or in our military. And so what I have to tell my mentees, what I have to tell people that are serving right now that ask me the question, is you have to stand and honor the sacrifices that happened in the past. I look at the same thing with our voting rights today. We have to keep fighting because we didn't have it handed to us either. We fought through the discriminatory actions and the times where I felt that I had outperformed my white counterparts, but I didn't get the higher rank of them in the relative ranking when it comes to and that happens in your fitness reports and evaluations. You are ranked amongst your peers. And so I tell them the same thing. It's always been there. It's just more overt now than it was before. It was covert racism back in the day. And I'm from the South. I'm from Savannah, Georgia. And I watched the Ku Klux Klan march down the streets of Savannah. I watched my grandfather be fire hosed. And I watched dogs sit on people. This is our history. But our future, for our present, it looks like it's the same kind of thing. We've gone back to the 1960s. We're fighting for voting rights. We're fighting for opportunities that we didn't have. And so I tell them that don't give up the fight. Maintain the course. It's just overt now. They've come out of the shadows, and they're standing on TV, and they're saying things that they said way back, but then they hid them for a while. Excuse me. And now this administration is allowing it to be politically correct to call people out their name and to say things and to make cartoons that make our most prominent president and his wife look like monkeys. I mean, that's overt racism. There's no other way to call it. And so we can't give up. We got it. The future is bright. I'm a praying man, and so I pray every day that things get a little bit better than it was the day before. And everything has a time. And so at some point, these guys are going to go away. They can't stay around forever. They're going to go away. And we'll get somebody in there that is a little bit smarter and a whole lot more, a whole lot better character that needs to exist at that level of the government. They're for everybody, not just for some.
1: Right. Well, Captain Barnes, again, I want to thank you for this conversation today, your time, and more importantly, your service to this country. You know, you, and like so many other military people, you've done so much during your career that is not seen by the public, but has been very important to the preservation of the quality of life that we're able to experience. And really enjoy here in the United States of America. So I thank you for your service. I thank you for your time, and I really thank you for this conversation, sir.
0: Chris, thank you as well. Thank you for what you do and bringing the message out to the black community. That is so important, because education is what got us where we are today, and education is what's going to keep us progressing along the way. I've always said, I ask God, just let me see. Let me see what's there so that I can try and combat it or make it better. And if you can't see it, if you're not aware of it, then you can't combat it. So your communication, your journalistic skills of getting the word out to our community is greatly appreciated.
1: Thank you very much, sir. Have a great weekend, and I hope to talk to you soon.
0: Thanks, Chris. Take care. Bye-bye now.
1: All right. We'll be right back with a message from the people to the people.
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1: More than six decades ago, hundreds of thousands of people gathered at the Lincoln Memorial, the historic March on Washington for Jobs and Freedom, a defining moment of civil rights and setting the tone for one of Dr. Martin Luther King's most enduring calls for justice, equality, and economic opportunity. 63 years later, that legacy continues as communities across the country reflect not only the progress that is made, but also the work that remains. And today, the Martin Luther King Jr. Commemoration Committee and the Seattle King County NAACP will bring the community together for the 63rd anniversary of the March on Washington, a celebration and awards program under the theme Honoring the Legacy, Continuing the Mission. With me this morning to talk about the anniversary of the March on Washington and this weekend's event is Hayward Evans, president of Seattle King County NAACP and a member of the Martin Luther King Jr. Commemoration Committee. Good morning, Hayward.
4: Hey, good morning, Kristen. Thank you for having me.
1: Oh, it's a pleasure. And I apologize in advance. We're short on time. We've got about, you know, probably about 6 or 7 minutes for this conversation. But I do think it's important for us to talk about it. And so, Hayward, let's start, you know, number one, with the significance of the March on Washington, but also why it's important for us to commemorate this day, even though we're 63 years after when it took place.
4: You know, thank you for that question, Chris. You know, as you pointed out, today marks the 63rd anniversary of that historic March on Washington, 1963, for jobs and freedom. You know, more than 250,000 people gathered in Washington, D.C., and that's where Dr. King delivered his historic I Have a Dream speech. This is not just about, though, remembering history. It's about asking, what are we doing today to continue the dream? Today's celebration is free and open to the public. It's at Holgate Street Church of Christ, 2600 South Holgate Street here in Seattle, just 2 blocks north of the Martin Luther King Jr. Civil Rights Memorial Park. Networking dinner reception is going to begin at 5:30 with the program at 7 p.m. And as you pointed out, the events presented by the Martin Luther King Jr. Commemoration Committee with the Seattle King County NAACP is co-sponsor. But tonight, our young people are a major focus tonight. We're going to celebrate Seattle King County NAACP Axel Youth and their accomplishments at the national competition. Meredith Dixon will perform A Change is Gonna Come on a saxophone, and Axel Chair Monica Lewis will present highlights recognizing our young people, escorts, and absolutely the volunteers. Josephine Howe is gonna open with the Black National Anthem, Lift Every Voice and Sing, and provide musical selections, you know, throughout the evening. Minister Jimmy Hurd of Holgate Street Church of Christ will deliver our March on Washington legacy message. We'll be recognizing 4 individuals whose legacy continues in the civil rights movement here. Paula Thompson, she gets the A. Philip Randolph Institute Labor Leadership Award. Jillian Alters, Lacey Steele Civil Rights and Advocacy Award. Doug Baldwin Jr., Dr. Charles H. Mitchell Leadership Legacy Award, and Michael Bennett Jr., Senator George Fleming Civil Rights and Community Leadership Award. But these awards are important because they connect today's leaders with the legacy of civil rights, labor, education, public service, and community leaders who came before them. Our message is simple, Chris. The March on Washington didn't end on August 28, 1963. Every generation has a responsibility to continue the work for jobs, justice, equality, education, voting rights, and opportunity. And so what are we asking? Hey, come have dinner with us. Celebrate our young people. Honor our community leaders. And help us continue Dr. King's dream, so that we can build a beloved community. That's what it's all about. It's not about being on the sideline. It's about getting engaged.
1: Right. And, Hayward, you bring up an important point. I mean, we talk about, people like to think that we've arrived and we've gotten to our destination. And you know, we're still traveling down a road. But we're persevering through this process, and that road is going to continue needing people to walk down that pathway for, at this point, you know, more generations than we anticipated with the current setback that we've had under the current political climate. But, you know, with that being said, how important is it for us to continue to have and invest in the next generation of leaders and community members who are going to have to pick up this torch, pick up this mantle, take these boots and strap them on and continue carrying this legacy forward here in our community, especially in a place like Seattle, which has one of the oldest NAACP branches in the country for a reason?
4: You know, Chris, excellent question again. And again, thank God for the Medium newspaper. Thank God for KRIZ. Our voice is quasi being muted. This gives us an opportunity to speak out. But more, let's go all the way back to 1609 when the first Africans were enslaved here in this country. It was over 100 years just to get up to the establishment of the nation. We have been oppressed ever since then, or at least discriminated against. And that's what the NAACP is for, to fight discrimination. But the issue is, each generation had people that would speak up, stand up, push our rights, even when they were trying to be muted, like this current administration in D.C. is trying to mute us. We're not going to stop. We're not going to give up. And it's about the young people, the future generations, the future leadership. Me as an older African-American, thank you, God, I'm looking at mentoring people now and having these young people come up to take over. I'm like, call me this, Chris, I'm like the GM or the head coach. The players on the field are the young people. They're the ones hitting the home runs. They're the ones running that defense like a shortstop and catching that ball and throwing it to first base. That's what it's about. It's about our young people. And we have a responsibility, one, to protect them, two, open doors, and three, them, get behind them and help them achieve. So that's where the NAACP is at. That's where the Martin Luther King Jr. Commemoration Committee is at. And that's what this event is about, standing on the shoulders of those who've gone before us. And each generation pushes out new leaders. And I'm just so proud to say, Black folk ain't never shut up since we got to America.
1: Right.
4: And we're not going to shut up. We're going to get our rights.
1: Right. Hey, real quickly, if you can give us the time, date, and location once again of the event.
4: Okay, the date is today, the time, 5:30 p.m. is our networking dinner reception, chance for you to meet the award recipients and talk to one another. Program begins about 7 o'clock. We're going to be airing the Seahawks football game. So as soon as that game is over, the program's going to begin, because I know a lot of folks want to see the football game today. Again, Holgate Street Church of Christ, just 2 blocks north of Martin Luther King Jr. Civil Rights Memorial Park. And I'm saying, come have dinner with us, celebrate our young people, and honor the community leaders, and help Dr. King's dream of a beloved community become a reality. We deserve a beloved community.
1: All right. Well, Hayward, I thank you for joining us on today's show. Have a great weekend and a great event, and I'll talk to you soon.
4: Thank you, and you have an absolutely fabulous day.
1: Thank you. All right, for us, that's it for us. Be blessed. We'll see you next week.

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1: Yes, Valerie.
0: You know, we're your sisters, and we love you.
1: Right.
0: I've been watching you, and you don't look good at all.
1: Oh, no.
0: I hate to tell you this, but your man, he ain't doing you a bit of good. He's running you in the ground. You should leave him. Cut him loose. I mean, you're a young, nice-looking girl. Everybody likes you, even me.
1: Oh, yeah.
0: You have a nice personality and so on and so forth. And you know you can get another man. Somebody who's gonna treat you like a lady.

0: Now, what do you want, Brenda?
1: I don't know who you're trying to fool. And even Mama said we should talk to you about this.
0: Oh, yeah?
1: Yeah, that's right. Because all that stuff you talk about him providing for you, that don't mean nothing. I mean, where was he at when your rent was back 3 months? And we had to all put our little bit of money together to keep a roof over not only your head, but his head, too. You see, I'm not trying to get in your business, but I just couldn't hold this back any longer.

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0: every Saturday from 11 a.m. to 7 p.m. It's Throwback Saturday. Oh, you love the old cuts? Let's see how sharp your IQ is on old school cuts. You name the song in 3 seconds?
1: Oh, no, I got the one. I got the one for sure, for sure. Al Green, Tired of Being Alone.
0: Oh, come on. You got to be quicker than that. Let's see about this one here.
1: All right, got it. James Brown, that's my Big Payback. That's easy. That's easy. I got that.
0: You want a hard one. What do you think it is? Time's up.
1: Oh, no. Time's up. This is like time's a wedding up. Song. Time's for sure.
0: Up. How about this one here?
1: Hey, boom. Give me that Steve Harvey. The butt. Doing the butt. Hey.
0: Throwback Saturday. Throwback Saturday. Every Saturday from 11 a.m. to 7 p.m. Right here at 1620 KYIZ and 1480 KBMS. 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

So right now, ladies and gentlemen, it is star time. And we would like to bring to you the stars of our show, all the way from the Windy City, the fabulous, the insurmountable,

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can do bad all by myself. All by myself. Yeah, I got papers on you. But now I'm throwing them in the trash can of my memory. Now take your little album.

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0: Enjoy your weekend. I'm going to be right back live here at 3 p.m. every Monday through Friday on the D.L. 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
0: Of Game Time Sports Talk. August is a must for sports talk that simmers the summer and thrusts us into fall.
1: College and pro football are back in prep mode with training camps, preseason action, and the City of Champions chasing another crown.
0: Plus, LeBron's pursuit of a title with the record fourth franchise takes him to Philly.
1: And how does his decision reshape the entire NBA landscape for the season ahead?
0: We're talking all that and then some weekday afternoons from 1 till 3 here on Game Time Sports Talk. 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